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I-95 is the road to the party. NYC's where you'll find me. Crammed in the back near the bathroom stall. Traffic jam at the Lincoln Tunnel. No prob, cause I'm almost there. The night is young.

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0: Hey, Stormy.
1: Hi.
0: Hey, Kylie. Thank you so much for having me over.
1: Of course.
0: What a cute way to start this video. So, are you excited to be joining your two other sisters and answering 73 questions?
1: I am honored.
0: As am I. Let's do this. So, what were you doing before I got here?
1: I made my daughter some breakfast, and then I had an ultrasound appointment.
0: Wow. And aside from that ultrasound appointment, is this how a typical day starts for you?
1: Every day is really different.
0: And what do you normally prepare for breakfast?
1: My favorite breakfast is something sweet like a cinnamon roll or coffee cake.
0: Mm. And what does Stormy enjoy eating?
1: Stormy loves her breakfast potatoes.
0: Delicious.
1: Come on in.
0: Thank you very much. So do you normally wake up early or sleep in right now?
1: I would say waking up early.
0: Night in or night out?
1: Right now, definitely a night in.
0: Lip gloss or matte lip?
1: Matte lip.
0: Kylie, this house is absolutely beautiful and stunning.
1: Thank you.
0: What's the best part about it?
1: I love the energy in this house.
0: And which of your siblings are you talking to the most these days?
1: We are on a family group chat all day, so we all talk the same amount.
0: Who's the most active on this family group chat?
1: Probably my mom.
0: Who's the least?
1: Probably me.
0: Which one makes you laugh the hardest?
1: Rob. Rob always makes me laugh the hardest.
0: I can see that. And who's the most like your mom?
1: Me.
0: Can you describe your sisters in one word, starting with Kim?
1: Kim is loyal.
0: Chloe?
1: Chloe is gracious.
0: Courtney?
1: She's very loving.
0: Kendall?
1: Kendall's confident.
0: One word to describe your mom?
1: Strong.
0: And what's your favorite holiday to celebrate as a family?
1: Favorite holiday, Christmas.
0: Lovely. And what was your favorite book to read as a kid?
1: The Giving Tree.
0: That's a personal favorite. And what song reminds you the most of growing up?
1: Any holiday song.
0: What's the best part about growing up in California?
1: The weather.
0: So Kylie, do you prefer comedies or dramas?
1: I love a good drama.
0: Beach trip or mountain trip?
1: I would say beach, always.
0: Lakers or Rockets?
1: That's hard. By Lakers.
0: Okay. Instagram stories or grid?
1: Grid.
0: Let's talk about keeping up with the Kardashians. Did you ever feel shy in front of the camera?
1: Not really.
0: Is there anything that you wish the cameras hadn't seen?
1: Probably my stripper pole episode.
0: God. Why do you think people love watching your family?
1: I think that they can always find someone to relate to.
0: I can see that. And what is the craziest rumor that you've heard about your family?
1: That we are all actually bald.
0: You kidding me?
1: Yep.
0: Do you ever rewatch episodes of Keeping Up with the Kardashians once they're on?
1: Yes.
0: What's the most important thing your sisters taught you about being famous?
1: I think that we're all still learning and navigating through it.
0: What was the best part about working with your family?
1: That we get to spend a lot of time together.
0: Okay, Kylie. Who's the best dressed person that you know?
1: Stormy.
0: Moving on. What's a new brand that you discovered recently that has you excited?
1: I am obsessed with the Normatec.
0: And what is your favorite red carpet look that you've ever worn?
1: For sure, the 2019 Met.
0: Okay, that's a good one. And what is your most boring clothing item?
1: Pajamas.
0: Is there anything that you would never wear?
1: Never say never.
0: Has Stormy raided your purse closet yet?
1: She is more into my shoes.
0: Chris, ask a question.
2: What was the thing that you learned about yourself when you first became a mother?
1: Just how much patience I have.
0: Patience is very, very important.
2: What was the best part about growing up in a big family?
1: Never a dull moment.
0: What was Stormy's first word?
1: Stormy's first word was dada.
0: And what music did she love the most?
1: Her dad's.
0: Have you ever sung Rise and Shine before your office video?
1: Of course.
0: Have you sung it since?
1: Of course.
0: Could you sing it now?
1: I would need a performance fee for that.
0: I'm not prepared for that. Which of your dogs is Stormy's favorite?
1: Stormy, what dog is your favorite?
3: Norman.
0: Norman. And what movie have you watched the most with her?
1: Probably Trolls or Ariel.
3: Ariel.
0: Ariel. And what is Stormy's favorite outfit?
1: She loves her princess dresses.
0: What's the best part about raising kids at the same time as your sisters?
1: I'm just excited for them to all grow up together.
0: That's sweet. Kylie, what's your first memory of putting on makeup?
1: Just going through my mom's makeup drawers.
0: And in 2015, you launched your own cosmetics line. Who was the first person that you told about your lip kits?
1: First person I told about the lip kits is my mom.
0: Now, you trademarked Kylie Lip Kit 2 years before you released the products. What were you working on during that time?
1: We were just kind of figuring out how we were going to make it.
0: What surprised you the most the day that they were released?
1: How fast they sold out.
0: And what was the biggest lesson you learned after your initial launch?
1: Order more lip kits.
0: That's good. What is your all-time favorite lip color?
1: Kylie.
0: Now tell me about Kylie Baby.
1: Kylie Baby is a brand that I started when I became a mom, and I just wanted conscious and safe baby care.
0: What's your favorite thing about the team that you work with?
1: How female-driven we are.
0: That's awesome. And why did you want to get into swimwear?
1: I wanted to get into swimwear because I love swim. I could probably live in a swimsuit.
0: And what's the most important thing your mother taught you?
1: Never take no for an answer.
0: That's good advice. Kylie, what's your favorite food?
1: Favorite food is sushi, and I can't eat it right now, so I'm upset.
0: Ah, and what snack are you always reaching for?
1: I have been really into candy, actually.
0: What's the best restaurant for date night?
1: Nobu, always.
0: If you could live in any other city in the country, where would you choose?
1: Probably Houston.
0: Which of your cars do you drive the most?
1: I actually let Stormy. She likes to choose my cars every day, so it's in her hands.
0: Go Stormy. And what show are you currently obsessed with?
1: I am currently obsessed with Manifest and C.
0: Okay, Kylie, before I go, I want to ask about your pregnancy. Congratulations, we're so happy for you. Do you have a name picked out?
1: Well, we need to find out the gender first, and we decided to wait.
0: You gonna tell me first?
1: No.
0: Okay, all right, I tried. What's the best baby gift?
1: Best baby gift is just anything really sentimental.
0: What's your biggest pregnancy craving right now?
1: Frozen yogurts and In-N-Out, always.
0: Stormy excited to be a big sister?
1: She is very excited to be a big sister.
0: Okay, last question. Question number 73. How do you feel now that we're done?
1: I feel good, and I'm about to catch a flight.
0: Well, your fans are certainly going to love this. Thank you so much, Kylie.
1: All right.

0: Vogue.
1: Oh my God, the real one?
2: Liza Koshy.
1: It is the real one.
0: Here we are in person where you've done your massively successful parodies of this format.
1: Stop flirting, please.
0: Now it's time to do a real one.
1: Oh God, no pressure. Let's do it.
0: So, how does this feel?
1: Oh my God, a little sweaty, but very exciting.
0: How long have you been a video maker for?
1: A video maker? I like that title. I've been a video maker for about 4 years now. I'm getting old.
0: How many videos have you made?
1: Way too many. Way more than I can count.
0: How does it feel having more subscribers than there are people in the country of Belgium?
1: Are you serious? Wow, Belgium has great chocolate. What an honor.
3: Can I give you a present?
1: Oh my God, you shouldn't have, but you didn't. Thank you.
0: It's okay. Can you describe your channel in 3 words?
1: Three words. Introvert gone wild.
0: Can you describe yourself in 3 words?
1: Little brown girl.
0: How would your friends describe you in 3 words?
1: Small, tinted female.
0: How about Vogue in 3 words?
1: Ooh, has good taste in people that they interview. Oh my God, speaking of taste, this is the tastiest present I've ever received. Good-looking man, Jetpack Skinski. You know me too well.
0: And what do we have over here on your wall?
1: Well, I have to add it to my shrine of Jet. I'm very religious.
0: Can you tell us, who is Jet Patsinski?
1: One of the many voices in my head. He's one of the characters I created.
0: What's the biggest inspiration you have in creating him?
1: I'm very good looking, as man.
0: Can you do an impression of Jet Patsinski?
1: Jet.
0: Was that it?
1: Jet.
0: So over here we have a photo of Helga, and she also did a parody of 73 Questions?
1: Oh yes, my other split personality. She did 73 Questions. Now it's my turn to do the real one.
0: Okay, so how are you doing these days?
1: Just doing one day at a time.
0: What's your story?
1: Instagram or Snapchat?
0: What's the best part about your job?
1: Well, I can't get fired.
0: Can you describe what you consider to be your job?
1: Making content to make people feel content.
0: What's most important to you?
1: Mental health, my own and of others.
0: What's something that you want people to talk about?
1: Their stories, and use their voices to be heard in their platforms, no matter how big or how small.
0: Is Liza short for anything?
1: For life. I'm 5 feet tall, but it's also short for Elizabeth. My real name's Elizabeth.
0: I knew it.
1: Oh, I made cookies for you.
0: Why did you make cookies for me?
1: Because I'm trying to suck up to Vogue.
0: Oh.
1: Check it out.
0: So, do you have any tips for starting a YouTube channel?
1: Make an account, start uploading videos, and then be yourself. It's very cliche, but nobody else can do it. They suck at it.
0: So what are you shooting this week for your channel?
1: No idea, actually. I was actually writing ideas in my office. You want to come up there and help me? I'll steal your content. Let's do it.
0: Okay. What's your weirdest habit?
1: Chewing gum all the time.
0: What's your biggest phobia?
1: Having bad breath, which is why I chew gum all the time.
0: Favorite hobby?
1: Photography. Follow me on Instagram. Plug.
0: Which famous person do you admire?
1: Jessica Alba and her company Honest. Honestly, it's amazing.
0: Who's an inspiration to you growing up?
1: I'd have to say Jim Carrey and Raven Simone. That's So Raven was my jam.
0: What was the last show you watched?
1: Last show that I watched was a Broadway show. Look at me being cultured. Dear Evan Hansen, Ben Platt is amazing.
0: What's your favorite film?
1: Anything with Jim Carrey. I love him. Did I mention that?
0: What's your biggest fear?
1: Re-election. Check out my office. This is it.
0: So this is your setup.
1: Yeah.
0: I love it. All right. So can you film something for your channel right now?
1: Absolutely. Let's plug it. Guys, check it out. I'm doing the real 73 questions, not the off-brand knockoff version. Make sure to check it out. You can see it in the link in bio. Please subscribe.
0: That's so cool.
1: How was that?
0: What's something you wish YouTubers would stop saying?
1: Link in bio. Please subscribe.
0: Liza, where are you from?
1: Houston, Texas, baby. Just like Beyonce. But like the off-brand version of her.
0: What do you miss most about Houston?
1: The food. Barbecue, honey. But also my family. But also fajitas. Speaking of Houston, I have to show you a mural. Check it out.
0: Okay, what's on your mural?
1: On this wall is a big map from Houston to Hollywood.
0: So cool.
1: That's right. It's my career path. Very similar to Beyonce. We have a lot in common.
0: What brings you the most joy in life?
1: Oh man, the joy of others.
0: How many languages do you speak?
1: Deux.
0: You speak French?
1: No.
0: So it's just English?
1: Sí, y un poquito de español, con fluidez.
0: If you were a DJ, what would your name be?
1: DJ Booth.
0: When have you felt genuinely starstruck?
1: By President Barack Obama.
0: You interviewed President Obama?
1: Yeah, I did. How did that happen?
0: What is he like in person?
1: Even better looking.
0: Which YouTuber inspires you?
1: I would have to say the one I'm dating, David Dobrik.
0: What's something you could tell me about David?
1: Oh, he has great taste in women.
0: Do you have any siblings?
1: 2 of them. My mom made me 2 sisters, but I'm the youngest.
0: What's the best part about being the youngest?
1: Ooh.
2: I would have to say the hand-me-downs.
0: Yeah?
2: Oh, and I like to think that my parents kept trying until they had the best one.
0: This is a really, really cool apartment. What's up with those plants?
2: Ooh, I am a gardener. I have a big green thumb, and I can take care of these plants really easily because they're all fake.
0: Nice. How do you start your day every morning?
2: Every morning I start off with an alarm, unfortunately.
0: What's your favorite letter in the alphabet?
2: Favorite letter? B, because you can be anything.
0: What's your biggest pet peeve?
2: Biggest pet peeve? Humble brags. Shut up.
0: What's your biggest achievement to date?
2: Biggest achievement? This. Definitely this.
0: What's the best song of all time?
2: Ooh, right now it has to be J Balvin, Mi Gente. Such a good song.
0: What's the best dance move of all time?
2: Oh, this is the dance move I do to that song. A little bit of this.
0: What are you doing?
2: It's like twerking, but for your shoulders.
0: How many kids do you want?
2: To watch this video, as many as we can, guys. Come on.
0: What's the best thing you've ever worn?
2: Ooh, best thing I've ever worn. Something, I wore a dress to the VMAs. It was an amazing dress by Sergio Hudson. Plug.
0: What's your biggest splurge?
2: Biggest splurge, only on food, always food.
0: Who's the most stylish person alive?
2: Ooh, Jetpack Skinski, look at that good-looking wall. But also Anna Wintour.
0: Oh, nice one.
2: Suck up.
0: Is there a message that you'd like to pass on?
2: Oh yeah, Anna, did you see the cookies?
0: All right, I gotta wrap this interview up. In a world without YouTube, what would you imagine yourself doing with your life?
2: Ooh, I would probably be in school. Guys, stay in school, otherwise this happens.
0: Who's your favorite rapper?
2: It's a tie between Chance the Rapper and Candy Rappers.
0: If you could change one law, what would it be?
2: What's the law that allows you to become a president?
0: What three things are most important to you in a person?
2: Ooh, humble, integrity, honesty, and humor.
0: Was that three?
2: That was four.
0: Okay. What would you give 5 stars in this world?
2: You, for doing this entire interview without any editing cuts.
0: So nice. Can I ask you one more question?
2: Oh, man. Can I actually ask you to ask me something?
0: Unconventional, but sure.
2: Okay. Okay. Can I show you a magic trick?
0: Can you show me a magic trick?
2: Yes. Okay, here we go. Ready?
0: Uh-huh.
2: Alla kabooty!
0: Whoa!
2: Pretty impressive, right? Been working on it.
0: All right. That's incredible. And this is an incredible Real 73 Question interview. That's it.
2: We did it.
0: We did it.
2: Link in bio.
0: All right.
2: Please subscribe.
0: Bye, Eliza. Take care. See you.

0: Iggy.
1: Hey.
0: Hey, thanks so much for having me by.
1: No problem.
0: I hope now is a good time for an overwhelming 73-question interview.
1: I'm free, it is.
0: All right, what's the first thing you thought of this morning?
1: That I was starving.
0: What's your favorite animal?
1: Dogs.
0: What's your favorite animal that does not exist?
1: I love unicorns.
0: What's your favorite lyric?
1: I don't have one.
0: Where do you write down your lyrics?
1: Always on my iPhone.
0: What's the most badass thing about Australia?
1: Sharks.
0: What's the most Australian thing you can possibly say?
1: It is the sports chant, Aussie, Aussie, Aussie, oi, oi, oi.
0: What's the most American thing ever?
1: McDonald's.
0: What's the best part of living in LA?
1: I think the fabulous weather.
0: Well, that's a beautiful view of LA.
1: It is, isn't it?
0: What's the most beautiful thing in the world?
1: I think just being happy with your life.
0: Other than one of your music videos, what's the best music video in the world?
1: The best music video in the world is Bombs Over Baghdad.
0: What's your favorite exercise?
1: My favorite exercise, I love to play team sports, any kind of team sport.
0: Favorite food?
1: Tacos.
0: Favorite color?
1: Purple.
0: Favorite curse word?
1: F**k.
0: Please tell me what's more fancy, Gucci or Prada?
1: Prada at the moment.
0: LA or Tokyo?
1: I've never been to Tokyo.
0: Diamonds or pearls?
1: Diamonds.
0: Kittens or puppies?
1: Puppies.
0: Rotisserie chicken or macaroni and cheese?
1: Chicken before anything.
0: Iggy, if you weren't a performer, what would you do instead?
1: I would love to just create anything else of my own, a business or a company or brand.
0: If you had one superpower, what would it be?
1: Probably to be invisible.
0: If you could assemble a hip-hop festival, who would headline?
1: Missy Elliott, I love her.
0: If you could meet Tupac, what would you ask him?
1: I'd ask him exactly in every detail what happened the night that he passed away.
0: Interesting.
2: Hey, Iggy.
1: Yep.
2: What's the greatest interview question you've ever been asked?
1: The greatest, I think, was to tell them what the most stupid interview question I've ever been asked was. Mm.
2: They're ready for you in the studio.
1: All right, cool.
0: Iggy, what's the stupidest interview question you've ever been asked?
1: What it's like to be a female in hip-hop.
0: What's the most important website?
1: Twitter.
0: What's the best hashtag?
1: I love the hashtag bulldogs on Instagram.
0: Who's the last person you tweeted?
1: I don't remember.
0: What's a song you wish you had written?
1: I wish that I had written Aquemini.
0: All right, so my friend has an important question here.
1: All right.
3: Hey, Iggy, I'm heading to the airport for my honeymoon. What country should I go to?
1: I think he should go to Tahiti. You can't go wrong with that. It's very romantic.
0: Very nice. If you could sing a duet with someone, living or dead, who would it be?
1: It would have to be Dolly Parton. She's larger than life. I love her.
0: Who'd you like to collaborate with?
1: I'd love to collaborate with Andre 3000.
0: What celebrity were you shocked to find out was a fan of you?
1: The most shocking fan I have is Jessica Alba.
0: What would you bring on a one-way trip to Mars?
1: A one-way trip to Mars, maybe a handheld Nintendo, something to keep me busy.
0: All right, so where'd you get this thing over here?
1: I got it from Beverly Hills. Where else?
0: Obviously, Beverly Hills.
1: Obviously.
0: What's your favorite song of all time?
1: My favorite song of all time is Tupac, Baby Don't Cry. It made me fall in love with rap music.
0: Oh, nice dogs over there.
1: I know, they're mine, little bad dogs.
0: What's your craziest fan moment?
1: My craziest fan moment? Just anytime someone cries about meeting me, I think that's particularly insane.
0: What's one skill you wish you had?
1: I wish that I could sing like Mariah Carey. That would be amazing.
0: How adorable is that dog
1: right there? I know,
0: there
1: she is.
0: Any pre-performance rituals?
1: I don't have many rituals, none for getting ready.
0: Any post-performance rituals?
1: Maybe just taking off my makeup.
0: What's your songwriting process like?
1: I definitely ask for a lot of people's opinions on what I've written.
0: What's the best first date idea?
1: Best first date, I think, just something wacky and spontaneous.
0: When would you fall for Nick, aka Swaggy P?
1: What made me fall for Nick is that he's completely wacky and spontaneous and insane.
4: All right, here's a little clip from our last session.
1: All right, cool.
0: All right, so what do you think of this?

0: I'm not so sure at the moment.
1: Can you record the following five answers into that microphone?
0: Okay.
1: What's one legendary person you'd love to have tea with?
2: I would love to meet Keith Richards.
1: What was the last movie you saw?
2: I saw American Sniper.
1: What TV show would you make a cameo on?
2: Game of Thrones, for sure.
1: Favorite movie of all time?
2: Favorite movie of all time. Anything by Quentin Tarantino.
1: What's the coolest thing on your concert rider?
2: It's very lame and boring. Vanilla candles.
1: Vanilla candles. What's the most tired word or phrase in hip-hop?
0: I'm very sick of hearing on fleek.
1: What's one album people would be surprised to know you own?
0: Probably would be surprised to hear I own a Field Mob album.
1: Which musical artist has influenced you the most?
0: For female rappers, Missy Elliott all the way.
1: Best fashion trend of all time?
0: Best fashion trend of all time would be platform sneakers, because it's the most ridiculous fashion trend of all time.
1: If you could raid one woman's closet, who would it be?
0: Easily Gwen Stefani. I love her.
1: If you wear one item of clothing for the rest of your life, what would it be?
0: A pair of pants that make me look skinny.
1: Can you describe the perfect shoe?
0: The perfect shoe is just a sleek and simple high heel, something sexy, but if they could find a way to make it comfortable, I'd love that too.
1: All right, now, Iggy, follow me on this one. If your stage name was your favorite Disney character plus the name of your elementary school you went to, what would your stage name be?
0: My stage name would be Ariel Mullumbimby. Yeah.
1: All right, what's one word you would scream before doing a cannonball in this pool?
0: I think you have to scream cannonball. That's the rules.
1: That is the rules. Now, seriously, what's being famous like?
0: I think it's a total mess, but it's awesome.
1: What's dealing with the press like?
0: It's like talking to a serial killer that's extremely charismatic.
1: What's the craziest rumor you've heard of yourself?
0: That I used to be a man named Corey who had a sex change.
1: What is the biggest misconception about you?
0: I think people think that I think that I'm the shit, and I'm actually super critical of myself.
1: You know, when we did this with Reese Witherspoon, she said her hip-hop name would be Little Spoon. How do you feel about that?
0: I want to know how she came up with the name. It's very interesting.
1: What's been your favorite moment on stage?
0: When my dancer took a forward roll down a flight of stairs and got back up and kept dancing.
1: Worst moment on stage?
0: When I took a tumble down a flight of stairs and stayed down the flight of stairs.
1: Best advice you've ever received?
0: To be thankful for the people that help you get to where you're going.
1: Advice for any girl who wants to sing?
0: Seek a second opinion before you show your friends.
1: What's the bravest thing you've ever done?
0: Skydiving.
1: What do you want to say to yourself at age 30?
0: That I hope I've found a life out of being a rap star. It's important to have a home life.
1: If you were a Spice Girl, what would your spice be?
0: It would be Sassy Spice.
1: All right, last question, Iggy.
0: Okay.
1: Do you think I can take the car in that driveway for a spin?
0: The Ferrari?
1: So on fleek.
0: Okay. You can take it if you get it washed.
1: Okay, cool.
0: All right.
1: Got it.
0: It's
1: Let me know
0: deal.
1: Where.
0: A very short journey.
1: And it's done.
0: All right, here you go.
1: Awesome. Thanks so much.
0: You're welcome. For more 73 questions, subscribe to the Vogue channel.

0: Anna Gerwig.
1: Hi.
0: I'm here for your 73-question interview.
1: Okay.
0: And the first question is, how did I end up on a studio lot?
1: Well, I find myself here at Sony a lot, doing marketing meetings and saying hi to people, and today I'm here for a screening.
0: When was the last time you actually shot on a soundstage?
1: I shot on a soundstage last in Massachusetts while I was making my movie Little Women.
0: Cool. And why did you decide to shoot on location for Little Women?
1: Well, for me, Little Women is a sacred text, and I wanted to treat the place where it was written as sacrosanct.
0: Yeah, no, totally. Well, I love the movie, and there have been so many different versions of Little Women over the years. What did you want to avoid in your retelling?
1: I wanted to avoid any hoop skirts or corsets because I find both of those unappealing garments.
0: That completely adds up. And if you could speak to Louisa May Alcott today, what do you think you would ask her?
1: Well, I think I would say, what are those crossed out sections of your journal? What are in the crossed out sections? What happened? Because something did.
0: Well, I didn't read the crossed out sections, but I'm going to take your word for that.
1: I have to make the screening. Can we walk?
0: I'd love to walk. Now, I know it's tricky because this is something very close to you, but what would you say was your favorite scene to shoot from Little Women?
1: My favorite scene was definitely shooting the dancing with Saoirse and Timmy on the porch outside of the party,
0: yep.
1: Just because it was so joyful and wonderful. And it was actually three in the morning in the cold in Massachusetts.
0: I love Saoirse. And I'm going to get back to her later, but who was someone in history that you found to be really inspiring?
1: Someone is that I... Virginia Woolf. Virginia Woolf.
0: Virginia Woolf? Tell me more.
1: What I love about her, so many things I love her writing, but also she was included in the canon because she was just better than everyone.
0: Mm.
1: And I feel like they thought, oh, well, that lady, she's a lady, but she's really great.
0: Is there a story out there that you've longed to see a retelling of?
1: The Bible, but from the point of view of all the women.
0: Now, you've received immense praise for your writing along with an Oscar nomination for Best Adapted Screenplay. Congratulations for that.
1: Thank you.
0: Can you describe your perfect setting and setup for writing?
1: My perfect setup for writing is a place with a bed, a single bed, a bed for just me, because I like to take naps a lot while I'm writing. It would have a slanted ceiling. It would be very small. It would be like a secret door situation, so no one would know what I was in there. It'd be lots of space where I can put stuff up on the wall, lots of books, but cozy and secret.
0: I wasn't expecting that to be so elaborate.
1: Yes. But I have it planned in a notebook.
0: Writing original or adaptive, which do you prefer?
1: Well, original, but I treat it all like it's original, even if I'm adapting something.
0: Now, let me in on a secret. Are you trying to get Saoirse and Timothy to date?
1: Wait, who wouldn't want them to date? They're so good looking.
0: True. Would you direct another period piece?
1: Yes.
0: And what borough would Joe March live in today?
1: Manhattan.
0: What was your first apartment in New York like?
1: My generator just went on.
0: The one take interview.
1: I lived in the dorms up at Barnard College, Columbia, and then I was on 113th Street in a studio apartment a friend.
0: Oh, and what's your favorite thing to do in New York City on a rare day off?
1: Walking, just tons of walking from my apartment all the way to the Met, walk around the Met, walk back.
0: And what about Los Angeles?
1: I go to a place where I can walk.
0: You've been living in New York for a while now. How do you know when a home is a home?
1: A home is a home when you have books you've actually read in it.
0: What's a reference only people from Sacramento would understand?
1: The Fabulous 40s. No one knows what that is outside of Sacramento.
0: What did 6-year-old Greta think she would be when she grew up?
1: A nun, because I liked the outfits.
0: What's the role you never got to play but always dreamed of? Come on.
1: Hamlet! I mean, I still can.
0: I'm not going to do a to-be or not-to-be reference there. But anyway, you dance a bunch in your films. Do you mind showing me your favorite move that you've ever done on camera in any movie?
1: Yeah, but I can't really do it in heels. I mean, it was sort of like, you know, like that, like,
0: oh,
1: new age
0: it.
1: Dance. Like that kind of a... Do you know what I'm talking
0: good.
1: About?
0: Yes, I do.
1: That thing. Can you dance too?
0: No, I can't. All right, you got me. You got me. I'm doing
1: okay.
0: It. Okay. Let's keep walking. Now, in your career, what's something you initially thought was negative but eventually turned out to be a positive?
1: Well, I was meant to do a sitcom called How I Met Your Dad, and it didn't work. Nobody wanted it, so that seemed bad, but now it's okay. But who knows? It could have been great, and I would have had a better alternate life.
0: What's one movie you've watched over 1,000 times?
1: Singing in the Rain.
0: Why did you watch that 1,000 times?
1: Because it's the most joyful thing I've ever really seen on camera.
0: In three words, what's the vibe you try to achieve on a Greta set?
1: Communal, spontaneous, concentrated humor.
0: That's so you. What's the best piece of advice you received as you are starting on a film?
1: You only get to know what you're not doing once, so don't miss it.
0: Wise words.
1: Do you want to steal this golf cart?
0: They let you drive golf carts around
1: here? All right.
0: Okay, you only get to know what you're not doing once, so you don't miss it. Do you still believe in that advice?
1: Definitely. Luckily you get to not know what you're doing on any new film you're doing, so you can be a beginner forever. But yeah, once you do the first one, that's it. Do you want to get in?
0: You're so hospitable. Absolutely. What book most positively shaped your idea of romance?
1: I don't know about positively, but it definitely was shaped by Jane Austen, because she's Jane Austen, and it was what made me think that every guy who was a jerk was actually a super nice guy who wanted to marry me.
0: Very insightful. What book most positively shaped your idea of the world?
1: Positively shaped my idea of the world.
0: Positively shaped.
1: Oh my gosh. I think, I don't know if this counts as positive, but Joan Didion's writing made me think that perhaps the life I was living was worth writing about.
0: Now, why is maintaining your fashion style so important now you're a director?
1: To communicate all of my power.
0: And you have a lot of power.
1: I have so much power, and you can tell by the breadth of my shoulders.
0: I can see. Who's your fashion icon?
1: My friend Sarah's sister, Leah.
0: And what's your favorite piece of vintage clothing in your wardrobe?
1: I have a pair of Converse sneakers that are Converse before it was bought by Nike, and they're the Jack Purcells, and they changed the way they looked. They tried to lie to me and say that they didn't change them, but they did.
0: Oof. Jumpsuit or pantsuit?
1: Jumpsuit.
0: Floral or plaid?
1: Plaid.
0: Motorcycle jacket or blazer?
1: Blazer.
0: What's the first thing you notice about someone's outfit? Like mine?
1: The shoes.
0: Oh, interesting. What is the sexiest thing a man can wear?
1: Just a tiny hat.
0: That's not true.
1: Just imagine it. Wouldn't you be intrigued? Sexually?
0: Maybe. Just a little bit. What's the sexiest thing a woman can wear?
1: I don't know. For my money, an oversized shirt, like a man's shirt.
0: What was your favorite meal growing up?
1: I had two, and still the same. Number one, cereal. Number two, macaroni and cheese.
0: Favorite nonfiction writer?
1: Robert Sapolsky.
0: Good driving, by the way. What was the last TV show that you binge-watched?
1: I'm in the process of binging Love Island, UK.
0: Where's one place in the world that you are dying to visit?
1: Oh, I'm dying to visit. Ireland, because of Saoirse. She told me I'd love it. I've never been.
0: You're going to love it there. It is good. If you could share the dance floor with anyone in history, who would it be?
1: Gene Kelly.
0: Oh, good dancer.
2: Hi, Greta.
1: Hi, how
0: Gene
1: are
0: Kelly,
1: you?
0: Gene Kelly, that is a good one. What would you dance with him? What song do you imagine dancing with him?
1: We would dance to Moon Age Daydream. But tap.
0: Nice. So, you're doing a lot of interviews these days. What question are you hoping to get asked more?
1: I hope to get asked more. It would have to also correspond with my life. I hope somebody asked me, what does it feel like to win so many Oscars?
0: Hey, this may happen. This may likely be the case.
1: We're here.
0: Okay. What's your favorite look that you've ever worn on the red carpet?
1: Rose d'Arte at the Oscars 2 years ago. It was a yellow dress. It was the color of California poppies, and I loved it.
0: That's beautiful. And what would you say is your favorite plot twist books or movies?
1: Favorite plot? It was at the end of Arrival when you realize the timelines are wrong.
0: And what film have you seen in the past 6 months that has left the biggest impact on you?
1: Pain and Glory.
0: Why Pain and Glory?
1: Because it was so vulnerable, both on the part of Pedro Almodovar and Antonio Banderas. I felt both of their beating hearts in it.
2: I feel those corazones.
1: Want to sit down?
0: Yeah. So Greta, you gotta let me in on a secret. I heard a rumor that you really do music supervise your own films.
1: I have music supervisors, but I am very tightly controlled about what the music is.
0: Okay. And what's one of your favorite lines from your films?
1: Before Meg gets married, Joe says, "You will be bored of him in 2 years, but we will be interesting forever."
0: That's a good one. And what emotion is hardest to capture on camera, in your opinion?
1: Ambivalence. I think actors are very good at communicating intention, and sometimes if you don't know, that can be hard to come across.
0: That's interesting. Do you read your reviews?
1: I read them after. I read them long after. Because I like smart reviews and I like film criticism, but it's too painful to read them when it first comes out.
0: Yeah, it has to be tough.
1: Yes.
0: And when do you feel most comfortable?
1: When I'm directing.
0: Why?
1: Because I think the more chaotic and high pressure an environment is, the more relaxed and at ease I get. I find that I, in a wonderful way, become invisible, and I feel very good.
0: That's well said. And what have you observed in your first year of motherhood?
1: That babies are pattern-seeking machines. We come into this world looking for patterns. You think they're just unaware. They're not. They're always looking for what happened before and will it happen again.
0: And do you remember a time when you cried while directing?
1: Yes, I cry while directing almost every single day.
0: Now, talking about directing, we asked your 73 Questions alum, Saoirse Ronan, what draws her to a script, and she said, good pacing. Was that something you are thinking about when you're writing?
1: Yes, I always think, I don't know that I would call it pacing, but I do think about the rhythm of the words. That's a big deal for me as a writer, and I think maybe it's more particular to me than for other screenwriters, but the way that sounds almost musically is how I know a thing is done.
0: I also asked her what song, without question, makes her cry. And what song is that for you?
1: The musical Passing Strange. There's a whole section after his mother dies that I can't listen to without crying.
0: You said you love to capture moments when people truly are alone. And what draws you to that?
1: Well, in movies, being alone with a character is very special and it's very unique to cinema. And I think I'm always interested in who are we when we think no one is watching.
0: Huh. And you wrote Little Women and Lady Bird alone. How does that feel versus when you're collaborating with a partner?
1: Writing with a partner is more fun than writing alone because you can make each other laugh. Mm. Writing alone, it can give you a very deep sense of satisfaction and lonely victory.
0: I've thought about it like that. But who do you normally allow to read your scripts first? Who's that person with that privilege?
1: Noah Baumbach reads my scripts first.
0: Of course it's Noah.
1: I have to go to the screening. Can we walk?
0: Yeah, let's go. So, I was wondering, is procrastination ever an issue for you?
1: Yes, I'm such a terrible procrastinator. I mean, I'm a good procrastinator. I'm really good at it. I do it constantly.
0: And what do you do to kind of snap out of your procrastination?
1: It's all about fear. It's when the fear of not doing something gets bigger than the fear of doing it. And then I do it.
0: Hmm. And what's the time that you laughed the most on set?
1: When Bob Odenkirk was there. He's very funny, and he was making everyone laugh at the dinner table because I needed real laughter, and then I was crying with laughter sitting in the monitor.
0: I was not expecting him at all when he showed up on camera.
1: I know, but wouldn't you be so happy if he was your dad and came home from the Civil War? You'd be like, Dad's home, it's Bob Odenkirk.
0: Greta, you find yourself in a cinematic crisis. Who's the first person that you call?
1: Noah probably first, but after that, Wes Anderson, who's good friends with Noah, but he always has good advice, and he always has a way of kind of making the the obstacle the solution. He says, well, maybe that's not a problem. Maybe that's what you should base that whole section around.
0: Now, your work is really, really hard to describe. But what do you want people to feel when they watch your work?
1: I hope they say it makes them live more vividly when they leave the movie theater.
0: What word always makes you laugh?
1: Befuddled.
0: Oh, that's a good one. Greta, last question for you. Question number 73. What's next for you?
1: I'm going to be acting in Three Sisters by Chekhov in New York, and then I will be writing a picture about Barbie. A Barbie
0: Ooh,
1: picture.
0: That sounds good. Greta, good luck to you. Can't wait to see you.
1: Thank you.
0: Winning that Oscar.
1: Thank you.
0: You got it. Bye-bye.

0: Hey, it's that guy from Vogue 73 Questions. I'm here to ask you 73 questions.
1: I'll be there in 2 seconds.
0: Okay, let's do this.
2: Hey,
0: Emma.
2: How's it going?
0: Hey.
2: Good to see you.
0: It's good to see you. And it's great to see you here in sunny Los Angeles.
2: Yes.
0: What's the best thing about being in Los Angeles?
2: The weather and my friends.
0: What's the worst thing about being in Los Angeles?
2: The smog and my enemies.
0: What's Hollywood really like?
2: It's a mixed bag.
0: What's the best thing about New York City?
2: The plays.
0: What country in the world would you love to visit?
2: Oh man, there's too many to name. Let's go with Costa Rica.
0: Name one thing you can't live without.
2: Love, in whatever form that takes.
0: What's one thing you'd like to have with you on set?
2: Headphones and a lot of caffeine.
0: What's one cause that is dear to your heart?
2: Gun control.
0: What's the funniest thing you've ever read about yourself on the internet?
2: Oh, I once read that I look like a fish inside of a chicken smoking a cigarette, which is,
0: I see the resemblance.
2: It's uncanny.
0: Uncanny.
2: It really is. You want to come in?
0: Yeah, let's do it.
2: Welcome.
0: What a charming apartment you have.
2: Thank you very much. You want to have a seat?
0: Yes, let's do that. What's your favorite color?
2: Probably red.
0: What hair color do you enjoy having the most?
2: Probably red.
0: Who's the funniest person you know?
2: I think Jesse Eisenberg is one of the funniest people in the world.
0: Who's made you most starstruck?
2: Diane Keaton, Lorne Michaels, Tom Hanks. I cried in front of all three of them.
0: What's Ryan Gosling really like in person?
2: Bloodthirsty. And vengeful. You want a beer?
0: I love one.
2: Great.
0: How do you make your coffee?
2: First thing in the morning.
0: What historical figure would you love to have coffee with?
2: Gilda Radner.
0: What historical figure would you love to have a cocktail with?
2: Mr. Andrews from Titanic. Although I always picture Mr. Andrews from Titanic as Victor Garber in the movie Titanic, so I think maybe I just want to have a drink with Victor Garber.
0: Mm-hmm. What have you learned about being an actress?
2: A lot of things. I think mostly that if you take care of yourself and you pay attention, the better you'll be.
0: What movie made you want to be an actress?
2: A lot. The Jerk, Annie Hall, Hocus Pocus, Beetlejuice. You want your beer?
0: Yeah, thank you.
2: Sorry.
0: This is great. Thanks so much. Who do you want to shoot a love scene with?
2: Marlon Brando in On the Waterfront.
0: What's your dream role?
2: Martha in Who's Afraid of Virginia Woolf.
0: What's the best thing about being nominated for an Oscar?
2: The Lego Oscar that I actually got to keep.
0: Where do you keep all of your acting awards?
2: I'm never not holding this.
3: That is a real Nickelodeon Kids' Choice Award.
2: Yeah, it is. Yeah, it is.
3: What's your favorite sport?
2: Basketball. This is a kaleidoscope.
0: No.
2: Yeah.
0: Mm-hmm. Do you have any tattoos?
2: Just this one.
0: All right. What's your favorite app?
2: Dub Smash, obviously.
0: Well, I just happen to have Dub Smash on my phone.
2: You do?
0: I
2: of
0: do.
2: What?
0: Of James Corden singing Amazing Grace.

0: giving him a run for his money. What's your favorite holiday to celebrate?
1: Maybe National Put Your Dog in a Raincoat Day. Oh, and with that, let's go upstairs.
0: What's your favorite thing to eat?
1: French fries and Brussels sprouts, not necessarily at the same time.
0: What's your least favorite thing to eat?
1: Beets and anything with mayonnaise.
0: What was your first job?
1: I baked dog treats at a dog bakery.
0: What was the name of your first pet?
1: Norman and his sister Chelsea. And they were blonder versions of Wren, basically.
0: Wren. Who's Wren?
1: Wren is my dog, who you will meet in one moment.
0: Who's your style icon?
1: No one in particular, but I do always find that I want to be dressed like my friend Mara Rozek.
0: What do you wear to your first prom?
1: I didn't go to prom, but if I had, I hope I would have worn a pantsuit.
0: What is your favorite fashion trend of all time?
1: Tiny boots.
0: What's the worst fashion trend of all time?
1: Drop crotch pants. That's just my opinion. No offense.
0: Do you have a morning beauty ritual?
1: That's when I apply the prosthetics.
0: What is your must-have beauty product?
1: Sheet masks.
0: What's the worst beauty trend you've ever tried?
1: Oh, those rhinestone tattoos from the 90s.
0: What's your favorite thing to wear?
1: Jeans. Oh!
0: Okay.
1: Should have guessed.
0: What's the priciest thing you've ever splurged on?
1: My apartment, not this one.
0: Do you play any musical instruments?
1: No.
0: Prove it.
1: Okay.
0: Yeah, you definitely don't know how to play musical instruments.
1: No good.
0: All right.
1: Do you want me, Ren?
0: Yeah.
1: Okay.
0: What is your favorite book,

0: All time.
1: Raise High the Roof, Beam Carpenters by J.D. Salinger.
0: If you could live in any era, what would it be?
1: I always thought it would be the 20s, but then I realized that it's kind of easy to idealize times and forget about typhoid.
0: What is something you always travel with?
1: A book and water.
0: If you were stuck on a deserted island, what's the one thing you couldn't live without?
1: A boat to leave that island.
0: What's your favorite television show of all time?
1: Huff, with Hank Azaria and Oliver Platt. It was 2 seasons. It was brilliant.
0: What is your favorite plot twist in any movie?
1: I love the plot twist in Planes, Trains, and Automobiles.
0: Oh.
1: Yeah. Ren, come here. Hi.
0: Hi, yes. Ren.
1: This is Ren.
0: Oh, what a gorgeous dog.
1: Yeah.
0: What's the first thing you did this morning?
1: Meditated.
0: How would you describe yourself in 3 words?
1: Probably very f***ing cool.
0: What's your favorite slang?
1: Is it? Do you know slang is actually slang for short language? More you know. It's gonna, are you gonna put that jingle
0: put
1: in?
0: Put the jingle in.
1: Yeah.
0: Do you have a favorite hobby?
1: I mean, my hobbies are a little embarrassing. So, I would say reading.
0: What's your favorite exercise?
1: Jazzercise.
0: What's your spirit animal?
1: Dragon.
2: Serena Williams said she'd love to give you a tennis lesson. How do you feel about that?
1: Yes, please. A happy National Dress Up Your Pet in a Raincoat Day.
0: Congrats, Ren.
1: Hey, ask me what my favorite dance move is.
0: What's your favorite dance move?
1: I'm so glad you asked that. I was just thinking. Pachow!
0: Wow.
1: It's been practicing that for a really long time.
0: Impressive. Yeah. Can you give me your best impression of someone famous?
1: Oh, baby, baby, how was I supposed to know?
0: That's maybe more impressive than the last.
1: It's Britney, yeah.
0: What is your go-to karaoke song?
1: Tom's Diner seems like it would be a good karaoke song, just purely for the fact that you can't get it out of your head, so it's kind of... it's a mean karaoke song. It's a mean idea.
0: What other song do you know all the words to?
1: I'm pretty great with Happy Birthday.
0: If you were a rap artist, what would your stage name be?
1: MCM. See?
3: Hey, Emma, I've got a question.
1: That's Mara Rozak! That's Mara Rozak.
3: What's the biggest surprise you've ever had?
1: Birth.
4: Hey, Emma! Who's your favorite superhero?
1: It's still Spider-Man, Petra.
4: Hey, Emma, do you have a secret talent?
1: I can type 100 words per minute, right?
5: Wow.
3: Thanks, Emma.
1: Thanks, guys. So, we didn't plan that at all.
2: All right, I gotta wind this down. What's something most people don't know about you?
1: I think there's a lot of things people don't know about me, but that's the whole point of 73 questions, right?
2: Yeah, that's kind
1: of
2: true.
1: A lot of questions.
0: Emma, if you turn to your left on this plasma TV, you'll see a man asking you a question.
6: Hey, Emma. My baby Grant won't stop crying. What bedtime story should I read him?
1: Oh, I love you forever.
0: Oh, that's a good one.
6: Say thank you.
0: That's a good one.
1: Yeah.
0: Do you have any nicknames?
1: Well, people mostly call me Em, and my real name is Emily. Emma's actually short for that, so just please call me Emily.
0: If your life was a song, what would the title be?
1: I'd just steal from Coldplay and say, don't panic.
0: What's the best piece of advice you've ever received?
1: One day at a time.
0: What advice would you give your teenage self?
1: Stop with the self-tanner. It's enough.
0: What's the best gift you've ever received?
1: A handmade rocking chair.
0: What's the best gift you've ever given someone?
1: I think my presence is the best present. No? I should start buying people gifts.
0: Yeah.
1: Okay.
0: What's your worst habit?
1: Not great with texting people back.
0: All right, last question, question number 73. Mm-hmm. Can you show me your best magic trick?
1: You want a magic
0: trick?
1: I mean...
0: Lay it on me. The disappearing thumb thing. Yeah. Come on, that's not your
1: like
0: best
1: it?
0: Magic trick.
1: Well,
0: like, it can't be your... Holy okay, Emily.
1: Thanks for coming over.
0: Thanks so much.
1: Yeah, it was great.
0: All right.
1: All right.
0: Have a great day. Bye-bye.
1: Bye.

0: Lady Gaga, how are you today?
1: I'm great. How are you?
0: I'm very excited to be here. And how do you prefer I call you? Lady? Lady Gaga?
1: Call me Lady.
0: Okay, Lady. What's something unreal that's happened this month?
1: The trailer for A Star Is Born was released.
0: Okay, and what's something you're proud to say is now behind you?
1: You know, all the negative stuff that happens in your 20s.
0: It's a colorful patio. How do you start your day?
1: I start my day with a nice workout, and then I take a shower or a long hot bath.
0: Lady, how many times have you been on the cover of Vogue? 2 times? 3 times?
1: I have no idea. You should ask Vogue that question.
0: What have you read in the press about yourself that made you laugh?
1: That I'm from Yonkers and not Manhattan.
0: What's the strangest rumor you've ever heard about yourself?
1: That I have a penis.
0: And what's the one thing you've read that is 100% correct?
1: It is 100% correct that I love authentic people.
0: Is it true you watch horror movies to relax?
1: True.
0: Where does inspiration often strike for you?
1: Well, I find inspiration in all sorts of places, and the minute that I see it, I grab it and I run for the piano or I run for my typewriter.
0: Is it difficult to write music at this moment?
1: No, it's not. It's actually been fantastic writing music.
0: Do you have to be in love to write a good love song?
1: I would say that it is good to be in love to write a love song or to have been in love at one point. But it's also interesting, there's a lot of music in history that was written by people that have never been in love.
0: Do the same rules apply for sad songs?
1: No, I think that there's no rules when it comes to making music.
0: What's your most nostalgic memory from New York City?
1: My most nostalgic memory, going to bars with my friends.
0: All right, can you describe New York City in 3 adjectives?
1: Gritty, fun, and bright.
0: What was the best year in that city?
1: The best year?
0: Mm-hmm.
1: For me, 2007, when I was 21.
0: What was the best night you've ever had there?
1: I couldn't name just one. I had too many great nights.
0: What's the best memory you have about Elton John?
1: My best memories with Elton are when I'm hanging out with him and my godchildren, and David, his husband.
0: Is it true you wear a hat every day?
1: I do not wear a hat every single day. I did during the album cycle of Joanne.
0: What is the best advice you've ever received?
1: From Tony Bennett through Duke Ellington. Number one, never give up. Number two, never not listen to number one.
0: Very wise words. What would you like to be remembered for?
1: I would like to be remembered for the message behind Born This Way. I would like to be remembered for believing that people are equal. I would like to be remembered for being courageous and different.
0: Was there ever a moment where you really felt like you made it?
1: When I heard Just Dance on the radio for the first time in Canada.
0: Do you feel like there's pressure for you to constantly be on?
1: I don't know. I don't really know what being on means.
0: Lady, can you show me a hidden talent?
1: No.
0: What's your biggest pet peeve?
1: When people ask me what my hidden talents are, I'll show you when I'm ready.
0: Okay, fair enough. And where are my manners? Here I am standing here, not giving you this gift.
1: Thank you. That's so kind
0: You're
1: of you.
0: You're a Bowie fan, right?
1: Yeah, I love David Bowie.
0: Great. He's going to go back over here now.
1: Thank you so much. That's so nice.
0: You're welcome. Now, what's a place in the world that always makes you feel safe?
1: The Lower East Side in Manhattan.
0: What's your greatest inspiration?
1: People.
0: Is there something you would still like to do?
1: There's so much I would still like to do. I just want to keep on dreaming.
0: What set the Super Bowl apart for you as a performance?
1: It was a milestone performance for me. I felt it really marked the decade of the first 10 years of my career, and it felt like the fans performed the Super Bowl, not me. It was really for them.
0: Now, beyond the Super Bowl, what's a performance or a dream gig that you love to do?
1: I'm dreaming up playing in Vegas, and I haven't done that yet, but I will be this coming winter.
0: What other duet would you love to do one day besides Tony?
1: More Tony, more Elton, and Stevie Wonder.
0: Is it true you own Michael Jackson's Thriller jacket?
1: I do own one Thriller jacket.
0: How do you spend your downtime when you're on the road?
1: I like hanging out with my girlfriends.
0: What's your favorite song to cover?
1: Oh, I love to cover so many different songs. Many from the Great American Songbook and also classics from now. So right now, I just recently covered Your Song by Elton John, and I love that.
0: What's a song that you would love to cover?
1: I have sang it live, but I have never recorded What a Difference a Day Makes. It's a great song.
0: Okay, you're at karaoke. What are you going to pick?
1: Andrea Bocelli and Celine Dion, The Prayer.
0: Do you prefer a crowd of 300 people or 30,000?
1: Both.
0: What would you say is the number one look you've had in your career?
1: The number one look in my career, I would say at the MTV Music Awards when I wore Alexander McQueen from his very last collection before he died.
0: How much does a persona actually affect the musicality?
1: I don't really know what people mean by persona when they bring that up with me. I just change as I make art, so the music affects my personality and vice versa.
0: What is the first thing that you're drawn to in a look?
1: I don't know. I have a very immediate emotional reaction to fashion.
0: What excites you the most about fashion?
1: I like that fashion can both be a form of expression and a form of hiding.
0: How do you describe your personal style?
1: My personal style is Gaga.
0: Who is the most fashionable fictional character?
1: Audrey Hepburn in Breakfast at Tiffany's.
0: What's your go-to look right at this moment?
1: Audrey Hepburn in Breakfast at Tiffany's.
0: Can you reveal for me one of your beauty secrets?
1: Soon.
0: Strong lip or strong eye?
1: Both strong lip and strong eye.
0: How do you usually unwind?
1: I unwind listening to jazz.
0: And what is Bradley Cooper like in person?
1: Bradley Cooper is an incredible actor, incredible director, an absolutely incredible friend all the way around. I'm so excited for people to see his talent.
0: What do you want your fans to take away from A Star is Born?
1: I want them to take away the beautiful love story, the undertones of family dynamic with alcoholism and codependency, and also that the movie is a very, very strong expression of what it means to become a star, and that she, myself, Allie, does not really become one until the last frame of the movie.
0: Lady, do you consider yourself a feminist?
1: Yes.
0: What does feminism mean to you?
1: I think feminism is the fight for women's rights, for equality, and also to protect women as much as possible within rape culture.
0: What message do you want to send to your young female fans?
1: To my young female fans, I would say your body belongs to you, your mind belongs to you, your emotions belong to you, and just always be true to yourself and exercise what you want to be all the time. And if you don't feel comfortable doing something, then don't do it. Stay true to who you are.
0: Do you think the way society views women is changing?
1: I think it is changing. I think that society is having a more protective view of women in some ways. But I think on the political side, we still have a long way to go.
0: Is it true you could write a song in 10 minutes?
1: True.
0: Well, it's also true that we're fast approaching the end of this interview. So how about we finish this off with some rapid-fire answers? What do you think?
1: That sounds great.
0: So, where do you
1: I have a gift for you.
0: Oh, lady, you didn't have to. You bought me roses?
1: They're from my garden.
0: That's very nice of you. Thank you.
1: You're very welcome.
0: Okay. Where do you want to be in 9 years?
1: In 9 years, I'd like to be right here.
0: What real person in history would you love to portray on film?
1: Cleopatra.
0: What show are you hooked on right now?
1: This one.
0: I appreciate that. Favorite book?
1: Letters to a Young Poet, Rainer Maria Rilke.
0: Favorite movie musical?
1: Guys and Dolls.
0: What bar should everyone go to in New York City?
1: Welcome to the Johnson.
0: Favorite place to view art?
1: Everywhere.
0: What's the best concert you've been to?
1: Radiohead.
0: Are both your parents really Italian?
1: Yes.
0: Favorite film you've seen this month?
1: A Star is Born.
0: Favorite film growing up?
1: The Wizard of Oz.
0: What's a favorite thing you love to do with all your friends?
1: Go to bars with boys.
0: Was there ever a time you felt nervous performing?
1: Every time right before.
0: What are 3 things you cannot live without?
1: Family, friends, and freedom.
0: What music does a music icon play at a dinner party?
1: I play jazz.
0: And the last question I have for you, lady, have you ever performed secretly on a street corner?
1: Of course.
0: And that concludes our interview. Thank you so much.
1: Thank you. Bye.
0: Okay. Emily Blunt.
2: Hello, Joe. Get out of here, Sam.
0: Here we are for your 73-question
2: yes.
0: interview. Can't wait. And first of all, if I may be blunt, why are you here on the Vogue floor?
2: So Anna is in Europe for the week, and she's asked me to take over the offices for her.
0: Big shoes to fill.
2: I know. Come with me.
0: Do you like living in New York City?
2: I do. I love it.
0: Okay. Where'd you grow up?
2: I grew up in London.
0: What do you miss most about England when in America?
2: Oh, the irreverence, probably.
0: What do you miss most about America when in England?
2: The enthusiasm.
0: Is there anything New York has over London?
2: Pizza. Better pizza.
3: Emily, your Starbucks.
2: Thank you, Jessie.
3: You're welcome.
2: Bit cold. Never mind.
0: What's the best part about being on set?
2: Oh, the camaraderie.
0: Would you ever consider writing?
2: Maybe.
0: What about directing?
2: Maybe.
0: Who's a director you love to work with, but you haven't had the chance yet?
2: Alfonso Cuarón, call me.
0: What do you look for in a script these days?
2: I look for sophistication, intrigue, surprise, nothing derivative.
0: What's the biggest misconception about being an actress?
2: That we take longer in hair and makeup than the boys. Not true.
0: Can you finish this sentence for me? Hollywood
2: yes.
0: of the future looks like...
2: more hopeful.
0: Do you ever rewatch your old films?
2: I do not.
0: Why?
2: Because I'll just pick them apart. Hmm. Did you see what I did here? This is how official
0: yep,
2: this job
0: those
2: is.
0: Are definitely official documents. What's the wildest thing you've ever done in your life?
2: I went scuba diving with sharks.
0: Didn't Zac Efron do the same thing?
2: No, he didn't.
0: What's something you didn't expect about motherhood?
2: That I'm really good at multitasking.
0: Can you tell me your favorite joke?
2: I don't like jokes. In fact, I hate jokes, so don't. Let's not do that.
0: All right, well, knock, knock.
2: No, please, please, please, please.
0: No, I mean the door.
2: Oh, the door.
3: Flowers.
2: Flowers.
0: Oh, how nice.
2: For me, sort of romantic.
0: Yeah.
2: And lovely.
0: What's a TV show you love to make a cameo in?
2: Shark Tank.
0: Oh, sharks. If you had a podcast?
2: Sharks again.
0: If you had a podcast, what would it be about?
2: Probably about home decorating or something like
0: mm-hmm.
2: that. Yeah.
0: Who would you ask 73 questions to if
2: Ooh,
0: you had a
2: chance? Keith Richards. Namely, how are you still alive?
0: Okay, so who sent these flowers?
2: I don't know, but isn't this so romantic?
0: Romantic, yeah.
2: So many congratulations on your new appointment. Love from... Mum. Anyway, move on.
0: What was your favorite scene of shooting The Devil Wears Prada?
2: I like the one where I was really, really, really sick.
0: Okay, what did you learn about fashion from working on the film?
2: Just be more fierce and wild. I learned that from Patricia Field, our costume designer.
0: On average, how many times has your husband seen the film?
2: I would say a solid 23 times.
0: And speaking of John, how long have you guys been married for?
2: Been married for 8 years.
0: Is it true John cried hearing you sing for the first time?
2: He did.
0: Is it true you unknowingly matchmade at your own wedding?
2: I did. I matchmade my sister with Stanley Tucci, who wormed his way into the family.
0: Stanley Tucci? Isn't he just the best?
2: He is the best guy.
0: If you could go on a double date with any couple, living or dead, who would it be?
2: Oh, Rob Marshall and John DeLuca.
0: You and John were amazing in A Quiet Place, and it was terrifying. What was your gut immediate reaction upon reading the title?
2: The title, I thought, oh, what a sweet, sort of quiet living room drama. I was wrong. So wrong.
0: In honoring John's Boston roots,
2: yes.
0: Can you tell me something in your thickest Boston accent?
2: I'm gonna butcher it. All right. Good for you, Joe, with your wicked awesome questions and your fancy job and your Vogue offices.
0: is that Matt Damon?
2: I know, right?
4: Emily?
2: Yes?
4: We're ready for you in the closet.
2: Yes, great.
0: Favorite dish to cook?
2: I love turkey lasagna.
0: What is a favorite book that you enjoyed recently?
2: I loved Life After Life by Kate Atkinson.
0: Historical figure you love to take tea with?
2: Ella Fitzgerald.
3: Where would you like to have dinner with Donatella tonight?
2: Donatella?
3: Yes.
2: Chuck E. Cheese. She loves it.
3: Okay.
0: First role you ever had?
2: I was on stage with Dame Judi Dench, who's delightful, and I played her granddaughter.
0: Is it true you started acting to help get over stuttering?
2: I did. I had a severe stutter as a child, and when I was in character, I tended to speak fluently.
0: Okay, and if you weren't acting, what would you have pursued in your life?
2: I kind of wanted to be a translator for the UN, because I was quite good at Spanish. Not
0: okay.
2: anymore.
0: What's the hardest thing you've ever had to do for a role?
2: For a role, I had to learn a martial art called Krav Maga for Edge of Tomorrow.
0: Ooh.
2: It's quite intense.
0: Okay, can you show me a move from
2: you
0: Krav
2: want me to show
0: Maga?
2: You a move?
0: Yeah.
2: You can grab someone by the back of their head and sort of knee them repeatedly in the privates. It does some damage. Michelle, what do we got?
5: Some locations for our next shoot.
2: Looks a bit dull, doesn't it? Was it in, where is this?
5: Paris.
2: Paris. Not so dull suddenly. I'm going to go with this one. This one, scrap the rest.
0: Are you a morning person or night person?
2: I'm a morning person. Look at these pants.
0: Wow, those are...
2: Come on, why not?
0: Those are very red pants.
2: Wow.
0: Kids or puppies?
2: I will say puppies because I'm allergic to cats.
0: What's your current obsession?
2: Pinterest.
0: What are you pinning these days?
2: I'm pinning light fixtures and wood paneled walls.
0: Okay. Who's the most impressive person in the world?
2: Oh, I cannot believe you just asked me that question.
0: Why?
2: Because it's just too difficult. Hello, Talia, what do you got?
6: What do you think?
2: Ooh, no, boring, no colour. Now hang that up, don't just fling it anywhere.
0: Ooh.
2: I'm just kidding.
0: How do you become Mary Poppins?
2: Mary Poppins? You've got to practice your turnout
0: okay.
2: like this.
0: Is that right?
2: See, it's quite hard for someone as unflexible as me.
0: Huh.
2: Ooh, see, this is what people in fashion do. They just tend to... sort of do stuff like this.
0: With Mary Poppins, how did you feel on your first day of shooting?
2: Terrified.
0: Did you watch the original in preparation?
2: I did not, so as not to get more terrified.
0: Okay, now you're not on social media.
2: I'm not.
0: Why?
2: Because I just don't think it's an organic fit for me. I'm a bit of a dinosaur.
0: Well, if you did have a Twitter account, what would your handle be?
2: What's her handle?
4: Emily.
2: Yes.
4: I have James Corden on line
2: Ooh,
4: one.
2: Ooh, no, no, no. He can definitely wait.
0: Who's your dream co-star?
2: Leonardo DiCaprio.
0: Dream duet partner.
2: Duet partner? Louis Armstrong.
0: Dream ensemble cast.
2: Dream ensemble cast. Okay, let's do it. Benicio del Toro, Dwayne Johnson, Sienna Miller, Emily Mortimer, Ryan Reynolds, Blake Lively, me, cast it. Let's do it. It's going to be huge.
0: It's going to be huge.
2: Yeah.
0: If your life was a musical, what would the title be?
2: Dance. Who cares what you look like? Ian, what do we have?
6: Big question. Which bells?
2: It's a tough call. They're both so different. I'm sorry. Who asked her?
0: What's it going to be, Emily?
2: I'm going to have to call a friend here.
0: Okay. What's been the most rewarding trip you've ever taken?
2: Rewarding? I would say Bhutan, hiking through Bhutan.
0: What's a country you wish to visit?
2: I would love to go to Brazil. Hi, Stan.
7: Emily, what a surprise.
2: Stanley, I know. How are you?
7: Fine, thank you. Fine, thank you.
2: Good. I have a very important question for you. Are you ready?
7: Yeah, go ahead.
2: Which one?
7: I don't really know. You know, I don't know too much about fashion. I only played someone who did, and it was completely fake. It's fake. It was fake.
2: Right. You are very unstylish. Goodbye. No.
0: So, blue?
2: Oh, no, cerulean.
0: Best way to decompress.
2: Don't miss out the cerulean.
0: Best way to decompress? Yep.
2: Best way to decompress, I do transcendental meditation every day, although if I had these shoes, I would not need to do that because they are happy-making shoes.
0: They really are. How would you describe your personal style?
2: I would say sort of tomboyish, urban-ish, kind of. Who knows?
0: What's something you don't go a day without wearing?
2: Lip balm.
0: What's been the most extravagant thing you've ever worn?
2: Probably some jewelry that I didn't actually own.
0: Now, what's something that you wish you really hadn't worn?
2: Oh, I don't think I looked very good at the Devil Wears Prada premiere. My dress was all wrinkly and it was a mistake.
0: Okay, can you name the best designer who has ever lived?
2: Oh, McQueen.
0: Good choice.
2: McQueen. Do you think McQueen would like me to wear this hat with one of his dresses?
0: Totally, it's an equestrian cheek.
2: I know, it's very British though, right?
0: Yeah, it looks good. If you could raid someone's closet, who would it be?
2: Blakey Lively's.
0: Must have beauty product.
2: I love Dior mascaras.
0: What's the best beauty advice you've ever received?
2: Get off that sunbed. Stop tanning. Oh, look.
0: Tucci?
2: Hi, Anna.
0: Anna.
8: Emily, hi. How did it go today?
2: It went wonderfully well, thank you.
8: Well, I can't think of anyone that would be better for the part than you.
2: Thank you, Anna. Is there anything else I can do for you?
8: No, that's all.
2: I've been waiting.
0: All right, Emily, last question. How do you think this interview went?
2: I think it went really well. But next time, bore someone else with your questions.
0: Yeah, but I thought this was going well.
2: It's not even my life.
9: Play cool.
4: Bye.
0: Thanks,
9: just a rock star, no big deal.
0: Liam Gallagher, I am so happy to be asking you 73 questions. I've waited for this for a long time. Let's get into this. So, how are you these days?
10: I'm good, very good.
0: All right. What's currently on your mind?
10: Ooh, Manchester City.
0: Yeah, you're a City supporter. I'm glad we're doing this in Hempstead Heath. It's a change of scenery for the series. You run here a lot, right?
10: Yeah, I haven't run on here for a bit, though, because I've been touring. But, yeah, I like to run on here when I can.
0: Do you run for distance or for speed?
10: A distance.
0: If you couldn't be Liam Gallagher, who would you want to be?
10: John Lennon.
0: Out of every film that you've ever seen in your entire life, what's your favorite?
10: Quadrophenia.
0: Do you have any irrational fears like snakes, airplanes, clowns, that type of thing?
10: Mice.
0: What's the best present anyone ever gave you?
10: My brother bought me a John Lennon necklace that he wore when he met the Maharishi. And that was the last nicest thing he ever done for me.
0: Do you have any kind of motto or mantra that you live by?
10: Live in the now. Forget, don't worry about tomorrow.
0: Okay, what's a topic you could spend hours upon hours talking to me about?
10: Ooh, the Beatles.
0: If I found you at a pub, what would you be drinking?
10: All of them. I like them all. Lager, Guinness.
0: And how do you prepare your tea?
10: I like it with milk, no sugar.
0: What would you say is your spirit animal?
10: Dolphin.
0: Now, you weren't always into music, but how did it bloom for you?
10: I got into music when I was about 18. I know there's a lot of people that get in it when they're two and that, but I was into football until I was about 18, so that's... I was a late comer.
0: Now, what are your favorite lyrics of any song ever?
10: I need to be myself, I can't be no one else. Feeling supersonic, give me gin and tonic.
0: Now, can you rank your favorite Beatles records from least to most favorite?
10: No, I can't, I love them all.
0: What are your top five favorite Oasis songs?
10: The Forever, Supersonic, cast no shadow.
0: Good one so far.
10: My sister. We need one more, don't I?
0: One more.
9: On the wall.
0: All right, there you go. Now, a couple years back, you said you owned 2,000 tambourines. Do you still
10: have...
0: Did
10: I say that?
0: Yeah, you did.
10: No.
0: Pretty sure you did.
10: No, I don't own 2,000 tambourines. Not anymore. Because I sent to give them away and that to the beautiful people.
0: Where did that rumor come from?
10: I don't know.
0: All right. Now, if you could form a supergroup with anybody from the history of music, and you're the singer, who else is in the band?
10: Right. Keith Moon on drums, Jimi Hendrix on guitar, and Paul McCartney on bass.
0: What audience do you want to play?
10: Pardon?
0: What audience would you play?
10: What audience would it play?
0: Yeah, what venue?
10: Ooh, I don't, Main Road. No, not Main Road, because it's not over there. Anywhere that'll have us.
0: Liam, what would you say is the single hardest part of the rock and roll lifestyle?
10: The hardest part is staying true to yourself and keeping it real.
0: Right. Is there anyone today you say is a true living rock star?
10: Me.
0: Wasn't expecting anything less.
10: Exactly.
0: And of these living rock stars, who got old and stayed cool?
10: Neil Young.
0: How do you think you've changed rock and roll?
10: How do I think I've changed rock and roll? I just do exactly what it says on the tin.
0: Yeah, but would you say that rock and roll still exists?
10: Yeah, it does while I'm still here, yeah.
0: What do you like and dislike about music today?
10: What do I like, dislike about it? No, I like music, man. I don't dislike. Right. I don't dislike it.
0: What's your favorite part of performing on stage?
10: Favorite part of performing on stage is seeing the people and making them bounce.
0: And when you're standing on stage, you have such an iconic stance. How did that come about?
10: Well, I never wanted to be Mick Jagger, and I'm not into dancing. It's not my scene and that, so I just think, you know, you just stand like that and you get a bit more power behind the vocals.
0: What's the most underrated band of the 90s?
10: Oasis.
0: How about the most overrated band?
10: Blur.
0: What was your favorite thing about the 90s?
10: Oh, the favorite thing about the 90s, I reckon there was no camera phones and people were just living in the moment.
0: Do you miss that?
10: Yeah.
0: What was your least favorite thing about the 90s?
10: The least favorite thing about the 90s? I don't have a least favorite thing about the 90s. The 90s were beautiful.
0: All right, can't have this interview without asking, what's the best party you've ever been to in your life?
10: Best party I've ever been to?
0: Oh, you've seen some parties.
10: I can't really think of the best one, really. I've been to quite a few in that. But,
0: there's got to be one, right?
10: There is, I guess, but I can't think of one on top of my head.
0: That's okay. But do you have any hangover remedies?
10: Straight back to the pub. No messing about, lager.
0: Yeah, hair of the dog.
10: Don't sit and dwell about on hangovers, just go straight back again. And it'll work itself out.
0: It's been a few years since the 90s. Things are different. What's a wild night out for you these days?
10: Oh, I don't have wild nights out these days. I have wild nights in.
0: If you were forced to sing one song for the rest of your life, what song would it be?
10: Live Forever.
0: What would you say is the best lesson that your mother taught you?
10: To be myself and not give a f*** what people think.
0: What's the biggest lesson that you've learned from being a father?
10: Being a father? I don't know, man. I don't know.
0: Yeah?
10: Sure, yeah.
0: Can you tell me something that your kids do better than you?
10: Digest their food better than me.
0: Now, there's been a resurgence in Oasis fans over the past few years. What's it been like to see a new generation discovering your music?
10: It's amazing. We're very lucky to be alive and still witnessing the youth at our gigs. Like, there's a lot of people that pass away and you never get to experience that.
0: In the 18 years that Oasis were together, what specific moment makes you the most emotional?
10: I just think getting a record deal, you know, as boring as that kind of can sound, and like we've done like Nebworth and Main Road and all that, I think getting a record deal and going into the studio and developing the songs, and that was the most important thing for me.
0: Yeah, no, for sure. What's your guilty pleasure?
10: Ooh, guilty pleasure. Blur.
0: Has anyone ever left you feeling completely starstruck?
10: Yeah, Ringo Starr.
0: Ringo? I can see that. Seems like a pretty good guy to hang out with, right?
10: Yeah, he's a dude. He's my favorite.
0: When you're getting ready for a show, what's your pre-stage ritual?
10: Pre-stage ritual? I drink a lot of honey and lemon and apple cider vinegar.
0: That actually sounds pleasant.
11: Liam, heads up!
0: Obvious fan placement.
10: Come on, pet.
0: What a wonderful display of footwork.
10: Nice.
0: Who's the most rock and roll player at Manchester City and why?
10: Well, it used to be Mike Summerby in the 60s and the 70s because he never wore shin pads and that. He rolled his socks down and he got stuck in. But these days, who would I say he is now? Maybe Sergio Aguero.
0: All right. Who'd you like to see relegated from the Premier League?
10: United. Manchester United.
0: Okay. Who would you rather be stuck on a desert island with, Mohamed Salah or Alexis Sanchez?
10: Who?
0: Mohamed Salah or Alexis Sanchez?
10: Alexis Sanchez.
0: Now, I heard that Danny Boyle just found someone to play you in a movie. Who's someone that you would have not minded to play you?
10: Who would I not mind playing me?
0: Yep.
10: I'm easy, man. Yeah? I've only got the haircut right and the chat and that. I'm cool with anyone.
0: Bigger question, who do you think should play Noel in the movie?
10: Oh, the little fella out of Ant and Dec. Is it Dec?
0: Yeah, that's Dec. Is there a topic you wish people would stop asking you about?
10: Are you hot in that park? I am hot in it. Shit up.
0: Oh, we got some dogs. Liam, would you consider yourself a dog person?
10: I am, yeah.
0: What rules do you try to follow the best you can to keep everything in check?
10: Just my voice, when it tells me to go to bed, it's loud and that. Like years ago, it used to be very quiet. I know when I go to bed these days.
0: Right. How would you describe your personal style?
10: Big and baggy and authentic.
0: How do you think it's evolved over the past few decades?
10: It hasn't evolved. It's still the same, keeping it real.
0: Who was or is your style icon?
10: George Harrison was cool. Paul Weller's cool. Stone Roses always dressed cool. Mm-hmm. And the Happy Mondays.
0: What's a wardrobe staple every man should own?
10: A parka, without a doubt.
0: You've had a lot of experiences in your life. What would you say is the most incredible thing that you've ever seen?
10: Manchester City winning the league.
0: What's the last show that you binge-watched?
10: The last what?
0: Last show that you binge-watched.
10: I watched some, I don't know the name of it. I watched it on Netflix the other day, I think, about this some lady who had an affair with two inmates. Can't remember the name. Find out for you.
0: Get back to me on that one. What's your most overused phrase?
10: Overused phrase. Mad for it.
0: If you could resurrect one person from history and put them in the world today, who would it be?
10: John Lennon.
0: Why?
10: Because he's the main man.
0: Liam, can I ask you, what makes you happy?
10: Makes me happy. Early mornings make me happy, my children, and being alive.
0: Mm-hmm. When was the last time that you cried?
10: Oh, the other day.
0: What made you cry?
10: I stubbed my toe on a coffee table.
0: Looking back on your life, is there anything that you would have done differently?
10: No, never. Everything happens for a reason.
0: Is there anything you regret saying?
10: Mad for it probably about 9 million times.
0: How do you handle regret in general?
10: I don't regret much.
0: What would you say is your greatest talent?
10: Singing.
0: And where do you see yourself precisely 10 years from now?
10: No? I don't know.
0: Liam, that's question number 72. And now for the final question, question number 73. How do you feel about ending this interview with some word associations?
10: Yeah, why not?
0: Here we go. Number one, Keanu Reeves.
10: Ooh. Tall, dark, and handsome.
0: SpongeBob.
10: Legend.
0: Farmers markets.
10: Good for the soul.
0: Skinny jeans.
10: Terrible.
0: And this interview.
10: Half decent.
0: That's a wrap,
10: right?
0: That's
10: it.
0: That's it.
12: I can't see.
0: Greta Gerwig.
13: Hi.
0: I'm here for your 73 question interview.
13: Okay.
0: And the first question is, how did I end up on a studio lot?
13: Well, I find myself here at Sony a lot, doing marketing meetings and saying hi to people. And today I'm here for a screening.
0: When was the last time you actually shot on a soundstage?
13: I shot on a soundstage last in Massachusetts while I was making my movie, Little Women.
0: Cool. And why did you decide to shoot on location for Little Women?
13: Well, for me, Little Women is a sacred text, and I wanted to treat the place where it was written as sacrosanct.
0: Yeah, no, totally. Well, I love the movie, and there have been so many different versions of Little Women over the years. What did you want to avoid in your retelling?
13: I wanted to avoid any hoop skirts or corsets because I find both of those unappealing garments.
0: That completely adds up. And if you could speak to Louisa May Alcott today, what do you think you would ask her?
13: Well, I think I would say, what are those crossed out sections of your journal? What are in the crossed out sections? What happened? Because something did.
0: Well, I didn't read the crossed out sections, but I'm going to take your word for that.
13: I have to make the screening. Can we walk?
0: I'd love to walk. Now, I know it's tricky because this is something very close to you, but what would you say was your favorite scene to shoot from Little Women?
13: My favorite scene was definitely shooting the dancing with Saoirse and Timmy on the porch outside of the party,
0: yep.
13: Just because it was so joyful and wonderful. And it was actually three in the morning in the cold in Massachusetts.
0: I love Saoirse. And I'm going to get back to her later, but who was someone in history that you found to be really inspiring?
13: Virginia Woolf. Virginia Woolf.
0: Virginia Woolf. Tell me more.
13: What I love about her, so many things I love her writing, but also she was included in the canon because she was just better than everyone.
0: Mm.
13: And I feel like they thought, oh, well, that lady, yeah, she's a lady, but she's really great.
0: Is there a story out there that you've longed to see a retelling of?
13: The Bible, but from the point of view of all the women.
0: Now, you've received immense praise for your writing, along with an Oscar nomination for Best Adapted Screenplay. Congratulations for that.
13: Thank you.
0: Can you describe your perfect setting and setup for writing?
13: My perfect setup for writing is a place with a bed, a single bed, a bed for just me, because I like to take naps a lot while I'm writing. It would have a slanted ceiling. It would be very small. It would be like a secret door situation, so no one would know what I was in there. It'd be lots of space where I can put stuff up on the wall, lots of books, but cozy and secret.
0: I wasn't expecting that to be so elaborate.
13: Yes. But I have it planned in a notebook.
0: Writing original or adaptive, which do you prefer?
13: Well, original, but I treat it all like it's original, even if I'm adapting something.
0: Now, let me in on a secret. Are you trying to get Saoirse and Timothy to date?
13: Wait, who wouldn't want them to date? They're so good looking.
0: True. Would you direct another period piece?
13: Yes.
0: And what borough would Joe March live in today?
13: Manhattan.
0: What was your first apartment in New York like?
13: My generator just went on.
0: It's the one-take interview, really.
13: I lived in the dorms up at Barnard College, Columbia, and then I was on 113th Street in a studio apartment a friend.
0: Oh, and what's your favorite thing to do in New York City on a rare day off?
13: Walking, just tons of walking. Walking from my apartment all the way to the Met, walk around the Met, walk back.
0: And what about Los Angeles?
13: I go to a place where I can walk.
0: You've been living in New York for a while now. How do you know when a home is a home?
13: A home is a home when you have books you've actually read in it.
0: What's a reference only people from Sacramento would understand?
13: The Fabulous 40s. No one knows what that is outside of Sacramento.
0: What did 6-year-old Greta think she would be when she grew up?
13: A nun, because I liked the outfits.
0: What's the role you never got to play but always dreamed of? Come on.
13: Hamlet! I mean, I still can.
0: I'm not going to do a to be or not to be reference there. But anyway, you dance a bunch in your films. Do you mind showing me your favorite move that you've ever done on camera in any movie?
13: Yeah, but I can't really do it in heels. I mean, it was sort of like, you know, like that, like,
0: oh,
13: new wave
0: it.
13: Dance. Like that,
0: yeah,
13: kind,
0: yeah,
13: of a... Do you know what
0: that's
13: I'm talking
0: good
13: about?
0: Yes, I do.
13: That thing. Can you dance too?
0: No, I can't. All right, you got me. You got me. I'm doing
13: okay.
0: It.
13: Okay.
0: Let's keep walking. Now, in your career, what's something you initially thought was negative but eventually turned out to be a positive?
13: Well, I was meant to do a sitcom called How I Met Your Dad, and it didn't work. Nobody wanted it. So that seemed bad, but now it's okay. But who knows? It could have been great, and I would have had a better alternate life.
0: What's one movie you've watched over 1,000 times?
13: singing in the rain.
0: Why did you watch that 1,000 times?
13: Because it's the most joyful thing I've ever really seen on camera.
0: In 3 words, what's the vibe you try to achieve on a Greta set?
13: Communal, spontaneous, concentrated humor.
0: That's so you. What's the best piece of advice you received as you are starting on a film?
13: You only get to know what you're not doing once, so don't miss it.
0: Mm, wise words.
13: Do you want to steal this golf cart?
0: They let you drive golf carts around
13: here? All right.
0: Okay, you only get to know what you're not doing once, so you don't miss it. Do you still believe in that advice?
13: Definitely. Luckily you get to not know what you're doing on any new film you're doing, so you can be a beginner forever, but yeah, once you do the first one, that's it. Do you want to get in?
0: You're so hospitable. Absolutely. What book most positively shaped your idea of romance?
13: I don't know about positively, but it definitely was shaped by Jane Austen, because she's Jane Austen, and it was what made me think that every guy who was a jerk was actually a super nice guy who wanted to marry me.
0: Very insightful. What book most positively shaped your idea of the world?
13: Positively shaped my idea of the world.
0: Positively shaped.
13: Oh my gosh. I think, I don't know if this counts as positive, but Joan Didion's writing made me think that perhaps the life I was living was worth writing about.
0: Now, why is maintaining your fashion style so important now you're a director?
13: To communicate all of my power.
0: And you have a lot of power.
13: I have so much power, and you can tell by the breadth of my shoulders.
0: I can see. Who's your fashion icon?
13: My friend Sarah's sister, Leah.
0: And what's your favorite piece of vintage clothing in your wardrobe?
13: I have a pair of Converse sneakers that are Converse before it was bought by Nike, and they're the Jack Purcells, and they changed the way they looked. They tried to lie to me and say that they didn't change them, but they did.
0: Oof. Jumpsuit or pantsuit?
13: Jumpsuit.
0: Floral or plaid?
13: Plaid.
0: Motorcycle jacket or blazer?
13: Blazer.
0: What's the first thing you notice about someone's outfit? Like mine?
13: The shoes.
0: Oh, interesting. What is the sexiest thing a man can wear?
13: Just a tiny hat.
0: That's not true.
13: Just imagine it. Wouldn't you be intrigued? Sexually?
0: Maybe. Just a little bit. What's the sexiest thing a woman can wear?
13: I don't know. For my money, an oversized shirt, like a man's shirt.
0: What was your favorite meal growing up?
13: Well, I had two, and it's still the same. Number one, cereal. Number two, macaroni and cheese.
0: Favorite nonfiction writer?
13: Robert Sapolsky.
0: Good driving, by the way. What was the last TV show that you binge-watched?
13: I'm in the process of binging Love Island UK.
0: Where's one place in the world that you are dying to visit?
13: Oh, I'm dying to visit. Ireland, because of Saoirse. She told me I'd love it. I've never been.
0: You're going to love it there. It is good. If you could share the dance floor with anyone in history, who would it be?
13: Gene Kelly.
0: Oh, good dancer.
11: Hi, Greta.
13: Hi, how are you?
0: Gene Kelly, that is a good one. What would you dance with him? What do you imagine? What song do you imagine dancing with him?
13: We would dance to Moon Age Daydream, but tap.
0: Nice. So, you're doing a lot of interviews these days. What question are you hoping to get asked more?
13: It would have to, like, also correspond with my life. I would hope somebody asked me, what does it feel like to win so many Oscars?
0: Hey, this may happen. This may likely be the case.
13: We're here.
0: Okay. What's your favorite look that you've ever worn on the red carpet?
13: Rose d'Arte at the Oscars 2 years ago. It was a yellow dress. It was the color of California poppies, and I loved it.
0: That's beautiful. And what would you say is your favorite plot twist? Books or movies?
13: Favorite plot? It was at the end of Arrival when you realize the timelines are wrong.
0: And what film have you seen in the past 6 months that has left the biggest impact on you?
13: Pain and Glory.
0: Why Pain and Glory?
13: Because it was so vulnerable, both on the part of Pedro Almodovar and and Antonio Banderas. I felt both of their beating hearts in it.
11: I feel those corazones.
13: Want to sit down?
12: Yeah. So Greta, you gotta let me in on a secret. I heard a rumor that you really do music supervise your own films.
13: I have music supervisors, but I'm very tightly controlled about what the music is.
12: Okay. And what's one of your favorite lines from your films?
13: Before Meg gets married, Joe says, "You will be bored of him in 2 years, but we will be interesting forever."
12: That's a good one. And what emotion is hardest to capture on camera, in your opinion?
13: Ambivalence. I think actors are very good at communicating intention, and sometimes if you don't know, that can be hard to come across.
12: That's interesting. Do you read your reviews?
13: I read them after. I read them long after. Because I like smart reviews and I like film criticism, but it's too painful to read them when it first comes out.
12: Yeah, it has to be tough.
13: Yes.
12: And when do you feel most comfortable?
13: When I'm directing.
12: Why?
13: Because I think the more chaotic and high pressure an environment is, the more relaxed and at ease I get. I find that I, in a wonderful way, become invisible, and I feel very good.
12: That's well said. And what have you observed in your first year of motherhood?
13: That babies are pattern-seeking machines. That we come into this world looking for patterns. You think they're just unaware. They're not. They're always looking for what happened before and will it happen again.
12: And do you remember a time when you cried while directing?
13: Yes, I cry while directing almost every single day.
12: Now, talking about directing, we asked your 73 Questions alum, Saoirse Ronan, what draws her to a script, and she said good pacing. Was that something you are thinking about when you're writing?
13: Yes, I always think, I don't know that I would call it pacing, but I do think about the rhythm of the words. That's a big deal for me as a writer, and I think maybe it's more particular to me than for other screenwriters, but the way that sounds almost musically is how I know a thing is done.
12: I also asked her what song without question makes her cry. And what song is that for you?
13: The musical Passing Strange. There's a whole section after his mother dies that I can't listen to without crying.
12: You said you love to capture moments when people truly are alone. And what draws you to that?
13: Well, in movies, being alone with a character is very special and it's very unique to cinema. And I think I'm always interested in who are we when we think no one is watching.
12: Huh. And you wrote Little Women and Lady Bird alone. How does that feel versus when you're collaborating with a partner?
13: Writing with a partner is more fun than writing alone because you can make each other laugh. Mm. But writing alone, it can give you a very deep sense of satisfaction and lonely victory.
12: I never thought about it like that. But who do you normally allow to read your scripts first? Who's that person with that privilege?
13: Noah Baumbach reads my scripts first.
12: Of course it's Noah.
13: I have to go to the screening. Can we walk?
12: Yeah, let's go. So I was wondering, is procrastination ever an issue for you?
13: Yes, I'm such a terrible procrastinator. I mean, I'm a good procrastinator. I'm really good at it. I do it constantly.
12: And what do you do to kind of snap out of your procrastination?
13: It's all about fear. It's when the fear of not doing something gets bigger than the fear of doing it. And then I do it.
12: Hmm. And what's the time that you laughed the most on set?
13: When Bob Odenkirk was there. He's very funny, and he was making everyone laugh at the dinner table because I needed real laughter, and then I was crying with laughter sitting in the monitor.
12: I was not expecting him at all when he showed up on camera.
13: I know, but wouldn't you be so happy if he was your dad and came home from the Civil War? You'd be like, "Dad's home, it's Bob Odenkirk."
12: Greta, you find yourself in a cinematic crisis. Who's the first person that you call?
13: Noah probably first, but after that, Wes Anderson, who's good friends with Noah, but he always has good advice, and he always has a way of kind of making the obstacle the solution. He says, well, maybe that's not a problem. Maybe that's what you should base that whole section around.
12: Now, your work is really, really hard to describe, but what do you want people to feel when they watch your work?
13: I hope they say it makes them live more vividly when they leave the movie theater.
12: What word always makes you laugh?
13: Befuddled.
12: Oh, that's a good one. Greta, last question for you. Question number 73. What's next for you?
13: I'm going to be acting in Three Sisters by Chekhov in New York, and then I will be writing a picture about Barbie. A Barbie picture.
12: That sounds good. Greta, good luck to you. Can't wait to see you.
13: Thank you.
12: Winning that Oscar.
13: Thank you.
12: You got it. Bye-bye.
11: Hello, hello, Serena.
14: Hey, I've been waiting on you.
11: What's going on?
14: What's going on?
11: I'm elated to ask you 73 random questions for your September collection debut. And congratulations on Wimbledon.
14: Thank you.
11: How are you feeling about life right now?
14: Life is pretty good.
11: And in life, how many matches do you think you've played?
14: Gosh, I don't know. Somewhere definitely over 1,000. I don't know.
11: Which of your competitors has helped improve your game the most?
14: Definitely Venus.
11: If you could master any other sport, what would it be?
14: I would do ballet.
11: Past or present, who would you love to play a match against?
14: Althea Gibson.
11: Past or present, who would be your dream doubles partner?
14: Honestly, I just can't get better than Venus.
11: Who is your tennis icon?
14: Monica Seles.
11: What is your strangest superstition?
14: I don't have superstitions.
11: What do you predict would happen if you hit someone with your serve?
14: Okay, we would have to immediately stop everything, call 911, and like rush them to the hospital.
11: That does not sound pleasant at
14: it's
11: all.
14: It's not.
11: Not good.
15: Serena, you're on in 6 minutes.
14: Oh.
11: All right, cool. So where do you go when you need to relax?
14: Oh, when I need to relax, I just go home. I love being home.
11: Do you have any nicknames?
14: Everyone calls me Meat.
11: Who is the funniest person you know?
14: Aubrey.
11: What's the best 80s power ballad to perform at karaoke?
14: Oh, Eye of the Tiger.
11: All right, what song always makes you want to dance?
14: Rihanna's Work. Work, work, work, work.
11: What is your walk-on song?
14: Flashdance by Irene Cara.
11: What did Beyonce think of your tribute to 7-Eleven?
14: She thought it was really cute.
11: What's one book that made a lasting impression on you?
14: Lean In by Sheryl Sandberg.
11: If you were in a girl group, what would the group's name be?
14: I'm Coming to Get Ya.
11: Who would be in this girl group?
14: Oh, Venus, my other sister Lynn, my friend Sienna, and definitely my bestie Val.
11: What's the most absurd rule in tennis?
14: Foot fault.
11: What's the most obscure rule in tennis?
14: Those fines that no one really ever knows about.
11: What was the craziest call you've ever had called on you?
14: Oh my gosh, I got lost a point because I yelled, come on, too loud.
11: Oh gosh.
16: Serena, what's your favorite piece of clothing to wear?
14: Shoes.
16: How convenient.
14: Oh.
11: Can you describe your style in one word?
14: Confident.
11: What's one look you wore that you wish you could take back?
14: Oh, so many, but I'm going to just own them and just wish that I continue to wear them.
11: What's the best fashion tip you've ever received?
14: Be you, wear your style, and be confident.
11: If you could raid one woman's closet, whose would it be?
14: Definitely Mariah Carey. She has amazing shoes.
11: How do you define beauty?
14: Beauty is from within.
11: Do you have a hidden

0: What's the most nervous you've ever been?
1: Oh, my U.S. Open final. I don't know. It was 2000-something against Caroline Wozniacki. We both were so nervous.
0: What is one bad habit you wished you can break?
1: I often sometimes bite my nails.
0: What was your craziest fan moment?
1: This guy in Australia comes on the court naked, runs in front of me and Venus, and he starts just grinding. It was really weird and creepy.
0: What's one phrase you use too much?
1: I mean, stop already.
0: What's your spirit animal?
1: A tiger.
0: Can you say something in a different language?
1: Qu'est-ce que tu veux pour moi dire?
0: Okay. Serena, on the screen behind you is a man who wants to ask a very important question.
1: Okay.
2: Hey, Serena. My wife and I are having a baby boy. What should I name it?
1: Oh, my gosh. I don't know. I'm Grant.
0: Grant. All right, let's have a seat.
2: Thanks.
0: What's one cause you care deeply about?
1: So I have the Serena Williams Fund. It's my charity. It's amazing. We do a lot of work.
0: How do you celebrate your wins?
1: You know, after 12 or 13 or 14, you kind of stop.
0: How do you deal with your losses?
1: Not very well.
0: How do you deal with the haters?
1: Who listens to haters?
0: If you could redo one match, which would it be?
1: Any of them that I've lost.
0: Besides tennis, what's one thing that you'd like to be remembered for?
1: My charitable works. You know, I do a lot of stuff locally, but also around the globe. I've done a lot of stuff as well.
0: If you weren't a tennis pro, what would you be doing with your life?
1: I would be a fashion designer.
0: How many tournaments can you name in 10 seconds? Here we go.
1: Gosh, okay.
0: Go.
1: Australian Open, French Open, Wimbledon, U.S. Open, Miami, Indian Wells, Cincinnati, Stanford, the Singapore Championships.
0: Nine. 10. Okay, hands up. Do you have any match rituals?
1: I always wash my hands before to make sure they're really nice and dry so I can grip that racket tight enough.
0: Besides you, obviously, who is the greatest tennis player of all time?
1: Oh, my gosh. Steffi, Roger Federer.
0: What skill would you steal from which opponent?
1: Oh, right now I would definitely take Milos Raonic's serve.
0: So, Serena, I took your master class, which was amazing.
1: Mm-hmm.
0: What is one thing in tennis that you have not mastered?
1: Well, I'm still a student of tennis. I'm still, every time I'm out there, I try to learn something new.
0: All right. Can you demonstrate for me the most difficult thing, move, technique in tennis?
1: Really?
0: Yes, really.
1: I don't have a racket, so.
0: I just happen to have one right here. So.
1: Oh, my gosh. All right. Alrighty. Let's do this.
0: All right. Here you go.
1: All right, so I think it's really difficult to hit a drop shot because a lot of the players now are really fast and they get to the ball easy, and you have to have a lot of disguise on the shot. So if you're doing off the forehand, you wind up like you're going to hit a great forehand, and then at the last minute, you drop it, and it goes barely over the net, and it leaves your opponent stumbling.
0: That is so incredible. If the sport required a small victory dance after every match, what would you do?
1: Gosh, you know, you can milli rock on any block. You know, you can, I'd probably do a little twerking, maybe a little body roll. So it just kind of depends.
0: Serena, what's your favorite app?
1: My favorite app is the Reddit app.
0: How do you feel about this Pokemon Go craze that's sweeping America?
1: Oh, my gosh, Pokemon. Achoo!
0: Do you think you can whack this Pikachu with a tennis racket?
1: Yes.
0: Okay, here we go. One,
1: get a
0: two,
1: good whack.
0: Three.
1: Ma!
3: 2 minutes.
0: You can only eat one thing forever. What is it?
1: Oh, you guys know I'm going to say tacos. You set me up with that one.
0: What movie always makes you cry?
1: The Color Purple.
0: What movie has made you scream in terror?
1: The Blair Witch Project.
0: What is the most inspirational sports film of all time?
1: Definitely the Muhammad Ali documentary. Amazing.
0: Who would you want to play you in the movie of your life?
1: Olivia Griffin.
0: Daniel Radcliffe was pretty amazing at ping pong. How are your skills at ping pong?
1: Oh, my God. I'm probably the world's worst ping pong player.
0: Who's a random person you love to give a lesson to?
1: Emma Stone.
0: Okay. What's the best advice your parents ever gave you?
1: Always be humble and have that humility.
0: What's the stupidest thing you've ever done?
1: I've actually body bowled once. Don't ask me what that is, but it's dangerous.
0: Okay. What's one thing about you that people would be surprised to know?
1: I'm really silly, and I can't stay focused for too long.
0: What's one skill you wish you had, but you don't?
1: I wish I could sing.
0: Oh, come on, clearly. You can. If you were a superhero, what would your name be?
1: Superina.
0: Okay.

0: And we gotta go. Last question. Can you throw a plug to us as the first thing you say when you are going live? And you are live.
1: For more 73 questions, tune in to Vogue.
2: Hey.
0: Hey, Alicia.
2: What's up?
0: How are you?
2: I'm good. How are you feeling?
0: I'm good. Thanks so much for having me by for 73 questions.
2: Absolutely. I'm glad you can make it.
0: Okay. Now I know how busy you are, so let's get this thing done.
2: All good.
0: So on average, how many hours of sleep do you get every single night?
2: I think I'm getting about 5 hours a night.
0: And what's the first thing on your mind every morning?
2: When I wake up in the morning, I'm thinking about, I'm usually thinking about how do I get time to meditate so that I can set my, you know, set my day off right.
0: Gotta start your day with a peace of mind, right? Now, do you feel most creative in the morning or at night?
2: I feel really creative at night when it's quiet.
0: Alicia, let me tell you how much I love your beautiful home.
2: Thank you. I love it.
0: It's gorgeous.
2: We've been here maybe 5 or 6 years, and it's definitely feels so good.
0: And how would you describe your home?
2: I describe it as a big ball of love, vibes, and loudness, because there's always a lot of people here running in and out. We have a really good time here.
0: Do you have a favorite room in the house?
2: I do, but I'm not taking there yet. Give me a second.
0: Obvious question, but is there a piano here?
2: Not that room, but there's another one.
0: Can't wait to see it.
2: Should we have some tea? I love tea. I'm like a fanatic.
0: I think I'm okay. Thank you, though. Who's your favorite composer?
2: I think my favorite composer is Chopin. I love how soulful and, like, deep and dark it feels. I'm a fan.
0: What do you listen for when you listen to music?
2: When I'm listening to music, I'm listening for that, you know, that energy that just kind of rises the arms, the hair on your arms, and it just makes you, you know, that thing that you're like,
0: yeah,
2: that. I'm looking for that.
0: It's a vibe.
2: It's a vibe.
0: So what's the first album that you've ever bought?
2: The first album I ever bought was BBD, Poison. Girl, I must warn you.
0: You are taking it way back.
2: Okay, that
0: That's
2: one.
0: Right.
2: And yeah, it's kind of going back. But that was my first one. I was, what do you want?
0: I read somewhere that you were actually part of a girl group when you were 13.
2: Ouch. That was hot.
0: Oh.
2: I was a part of a girl group. I was a part of a few girl groups. But the one that I think you're talking about was called Ambition.
0: That's right.
2: E-M-B-I-S-H-U-N. We were trying to be cute.
0: How old were you when you wrote your first song?
2: First song, I was... Real good song, I was 14. First song, I was 11.
0: And what was it about?
2: It was about my grandfather passing away, and that was actually the beginning of why I started writing to, like, express. It's called I'm All Alone.
0: And you remember the lyrics?
2: It was, I sit here, I was 11, so anyway, I sit here all alone, and I wonder what is wrong. Why are there so many deaths, so many lost survivors?
0: That's really beautiful.
2: That's what I was thinking about.
0: Do you remember what your mother was playing on the speakers when you were young?
2: My mother played a lot of Bobby Caldwell, and she loved, but they won't do for love.
0: Yeah, Alicia, singing to me. I'm loving it. And what's one thing your mom said that left a lasting impression?
2: She always said treat, you know, the golden rule. She was like, treat people how you want to be treated. And that is always how I think about it.
0: What is the biggest lesson you learned from the women who raised you?
2: Biggest lesson I learned?
0: Yeah.
2: The women that raised me really taught me how to be badasses, like really strong, just don't take any mess. Say what you want, be direct, be clear, have to know what you want to say and how you're going to say it and just deliver it.
0: Yeah, that's powerful stuff. And you grew up in Hell's Kitchen in the 90s. You've even called it the harshest of the harsh. When you think about that time in New York City, what's the first thing that comes to mind?
2: When I think about Hell's Kitchen, New York City, I'm thinking about at that time in the 90s, I'm thinking about, you know, a lot of darkness, a lot of drugs, prostitution. It was like the place where all the people who didn't belong anywhere else would go, which is why, like, Hell's Kitchen was so fitting. So it was definitely a deep experience.
0: Yeah, I can imagine. Do you feel that experience from out there affected your music?
2: Definitely affected my music. Just gave me that love for hip hop, for soul, for blues, for truth, for poetry, for the dark soulfulness. It definitely added to that mixture.
0: So what do you think is the harshest thing in Hell's Kitchen today?
2: Mickey Mouse, because it's Disney.
0: So these days when you return to New York, where's the first place you go when you touch down?
2: Here. I'm always trying to go straight home, as quick as I can.
0: And what's your favorite place to dance?
2: my bedroom.
0: Alicia, there are kids watching this. Out of all the places in New York City, what would you say is the best hidden gem?
2: Oh, I have this really cool, it's kind of literal, but this really cool gem spot that I go to because I love crystals and I love to collect them. So for me, that's where I want to go.
0: That's literally a gem.
2: Literally. Oh, can I show you that room I was telling you about?
0: Yeah, love to.
2: All right, here it goes.
0: So Alicia, let's talk about that incredible job you did hosting the Grammys.
2: Wow, that was definitely an unforgettable moment.
0: How long were you prepping for that?
2: You know, I mean, I was prepping for it from the minute that I knew that it was going to happen, which was sometime in the summer. But I mean, I guess you really start to prep, you know, November, December, you know, a little bit closer just so that you can be timely and everything.
0: Right. And on a more serious note, had everything that happened that day affected the evening?
2: It was definitely crazy. You know, we lost Kobe that day, and it was just hours before the show.
0: Yeah.
2: And it was so sad, and Gigi and all the families that were there. It changed everything. It made everything that we planned for go out the window, and just had to go with the spirit, you know, had to go with the genuine feeling of how we were all feeling, which was devastating.
0: Well, I mean, you handled it beautifully, pivoting from the original plans there.
2: Pivoting is, I think, a really important thing that I have been learning. You know, you don't always know what is meant for you. And sometimes you just have to be willing to flow. And that was definitely a big example of the flow.
0: Yeah, well, it was beautiful. So performing in front of your fellow artists, did anyone make you nervous?
2: You know, it is a nerve-wracking experience, and it can be a kind of a nervous room because it's so filled with everybody. But for me, I really want to create the calm. Like, I really want to create the good energy. I want to welcome people, make people feel good, make people feel loved, make people feel appreciated. Yeah. So I didn't feel nervous. I felt like I was bringing that, you know, good energy.
0: As you always do. And do you have any mantras or rituals before you go on stage?
2: I'm a big mantra lover. I'm a big ritual lover. I love tea. I love incense, candles, stones, like we said already, crystals.
0: Yeah, yeah.
2: But I'm big on prayer, and I just, like, really intend for what I'm hoping to come out of the moment.
0: Do you consider yourself a spiritual person?
2: Very, very spiritual and just very connected to, to the universe.
0: Are we going to see Alicia back for year three of the
2: Grammys? Oh, Lord.
0: Yeah?
2: I'm not talking about it.
0: All right, fine. Now talk to me a little bit about performing new material versus old. Do you have a preference?
2: I really love performing new material. It's really exciting because, you know, you've been working on new songs and new visuals and new ideas, and it's really exciting to get everybody in your mix and understand where you're going.
0: So you're excited about the music business today? Yeah?
2: I am excited about the music business. I think that it's a whole new world. It's a wild, wild west. It's like there's no rules. It's this open canvas that you can create exactly what you want, and there's an opportunity for so many people. It's not so, no matter who you are, where you live, you can be involved, you can express yourself, you can put your music out, you can be independent. I love that it's free like that.
0: Is there any facet of the industry that you wish you could shine a light on and change?
2: Anything that I'd want to change in the industry? We have an organization called She Is the Music. I'd love to see more women at the table, and that's what we're talking about and what we're creating, and, you know, more women in engineers, more women producers, more women in boardrooms, you know, just more women really creating the world we want.
0: If you've got a platform, use it. Now, what's a talent of yours that people may be surprised to know you have?
2: You might be surprised to know that I got a little flow with me.
0: You got a little flow with me.
2: I got a little bit of a flow.
0: That's pretty mysterious.
2: What's up, E?
0: Okay.
2: How you doing?
0: Alicia, we're shifting gears. We're moving on. Here we go. What's the last book that you read?
2: Chimamanda Ngozi Adichie, Purple Hibiscus. I love her. She's so special. That's the last book I read.
0: And what's the last place that you visited?
2: The last place I visited, we were just in Miami.
0: Yep.
2: And Berlin, London, and
0: ooh,
2: France.
0: Cameo.
2: Want to try one? I thought you were going to beat me in air hockey.
3: But I got to go soon, so.
2: You have to leave?
3: Soon.
2: All right. Show them my hidden talent.
0: Egypt, come on. Show me what you got.
2: This might or might not be one of my
0: Let's
2: hidden
0: go.
2: Talents.
0: Come on, Egypt. And... Oh!
2: Hey, that was good. At least you got one in.
3: I hit Mike.
0: Got a pool shark in the making. I promise you, Egypt.
2: You're gonna be good.
0: Okay, back to the questions. Yoga or Pilates?
2: Yoga.
0: What's your favorite scent?
2: My favorite scent is Nag Champa. It's like an incense. It's beautiful.
0: Now, Alicia, I heard you secretly wanted to be a party planner.
2: I am the most amazing party planner you've ever met. I am. How about all your birthdays?
0: I don't know if he agrees with you, Alicia. Anyway, you recently said that your kids taught you how to appreciate the magic when it's there, which I think was really well said. When was the last
2: talented. Oh, well.
0: Very talented.
2: My kids do teach me the magic, actually. You know, I think that even just now, you know, the feeling of that genuine, you know, presence and being present and just appreciating the little things, you know, they show me that all the time.
0: Yeah. And what's the backstory behind the names Egypt and Genesis?
2: Egypt's backstory is I took a really important trip to Egypt that changed my life. And I realized that there, I realized there's nothing I can't build. There's nothing that I can't create. And so when I was pregnant, my husband actually suggested Egypt. He also suggested Genesis. He said he had a dream, and Genesis being kind of like the beginning, like renewal, it was really, really powerful.
0: Yeah, and what are they obsessed with at the moment?
2: Dragon Ball Z.
3: Not really.
2: No?
0: Oh.
3: Yeah, well, action figures, but also some more stuff.
2: Pokemon.
0: Now, Egypt, I hear you're into music, huh?
2: Yeah.
0: Yeah. And Alicia, how does it make you feel having a son that's producing and releasing music?
2: Yeah, it's really awesome. He plays piano. He practices really hard. And he produces. He produced for Kendrick. And actually, a few of our sons are really musical. So KJ, Nas, Egypt, Nicole. We have a kind of a musical family.
3: Brother music.
0: You're on your way. And what's your favorite thing to do together as a family?
2: I think we really like to roller skate.
0: Roller skating, that's a nice little tradition for the family.
2: What about you, E?
0: Is it roller rinks? Is it more street?
3: We roller skate at Skate World or something.
2: Oh yeah, yeah, we roller skate there, and we also roller skate in our gallery sometimes. That's pretty crazy. I could show you that room
0: Please
2: later.
0: Please do, love to see it. Sounds good. And whoa, look at the ceiling. This is incredible.
2: Isn't it so yeah. beautiful? I love this so much. This world just, it transports you. Uh-oh, he's trying to beat me. All right, here we go. Let's see if he gets it real quick.
0: Alicia, what's the most rewarding thing about being a mother?
2: The most rewarding thing about being a mother is...
0: Ooh.
2: When they beat you. You know, when they're better than you. It's really, really rewarding.
0: School.
2: And when they...
0: Stiff competition.
2: All right.
0: Oh! Boom, boom, boom!
2: All right, that's how he does it. Let me show you the gallery.
0: So, describe Swizz's parent style in three words.
2: Swizz's parenting style is hard as nails. No, I'm just kidding. He's actually really sweet, and he's definitely, you know, he's obviously not as cuddly as Mama is, but he's really, really beautiful, and he's honest, very honest.
0: And what have you and him taught each other?
2: He's taught me about... the magic, like allowing space for the magic, allowing room for there to be magic. And I've taught him about kind of coming a little bit down out of the clouds, a little bit, just a tiny bit.
0: Where do you feel like you're at your most personal best?
2: I'm at my personal best when, you know, when I have a nice balance between my family, my work, my creativity, my dreams, myself.
0: What is the hardest challenge that you've ever had to overcome?
2: Hardest challenge I've ever had to overcome is probably just really recognizing that the power that I was looking for or the answers that I was looking for are inside of me, as opposed to looking outside of me all the time and allowing other people to maybe control the outcome.
0: Alicia, everywhere I look has the most amazing art I've ever seen in my life.
2: Isn't
0: this amazing.
2: Isn't this so sick?
0: Yeah.
2: Hindi Wiley.
0: Yeah, this is
2: good. Oh my gosh, this is such a beautiful room. I love it in here so much.
0: And what can you tell me about this artist?
2: Yeah, Hindi is very, very special. I mean, I can't even... This is his largest piece, and we are so blessed to own it. And this is a cause piece that is also very iconic. And if you went down there, I mean, it looks huge here, but if you went down and looked at it, it's like massive. And we actually had to remove the whole side of the house to get him in here. It was crazy.
0: Well, there's certainly no lack of inspiration with this art, right?
2: It really is. It's beautiful.
0: Now, you have a new album coming out.
2: Yes.
0: And it's self-titled.
2: Alicia. Alicia, the album.
0: What made you go with that name?
2: Yeah, who is that person anyway? I'm actually trying to figure out.
0: You know what I mean. What can I expect to hear on it?
2: You're going to hear Heat Rocks. You're going to hear that timeless music that's going to be with you forever in your heart. And you're definitely going to hear different sides of Alicia. Because I think there's so much that makes us who we are. And we don't get a chance to always express all the sides. So that's what I'm looking. That's what I'm doing.
0: And why was releasing Underdog so important to you?
2: Underdog just feels like such a story. It's such a moment. I think we're at a time where we, more than ever, just need to know that we're going to figure it out and we're going to make it through. I think that just for me, I always need to hear those words because sometimes things feel kind of dark. So Underdog feels triumphant.
0: So this is a great time to talk about your new book.
2: More Myself. It's a theme. Alicia, More Myself is definitely a theme. I'm in a place where I'm really understanding more about how to become my authentic self. And I wanted to share some of those journeys with you because I think we're all looking for like the truth and the realness in our lives.
0: Absolutely, Alicia.
2: Thank you. Are you leaving?
0: No, I'm not going anywhere.
2: I was asking AJ if he was leaving.
0: Sorry.
2: All right.
0: So what was your process writing a book like?
2: It's really, really... deep, crazy, interesting. It's so much different than writing music. You know, it's like music is these short moments, but you have to tell these stories in these short moments. The book is just so much more in depth, so much more memories, and also therapeutic because you start to realize the things you did to create these moments and how do you undo them. So it was really amazing, but hard and deep.
0: And which process was harder, songwriting or memoir?
2: I think the journey, because I'm calling the book a journey. The journey is definitely the harder thing to write. Maybe because I just don't do it often, and songs I write more often, so I'm more familiar with how to get it all done. Can I have a hug?
3: Sure.
2: All right, I love you.
3: Hi.
2: Have a good day. I'll see you at the airport.
3: Hi.
0: That is so
2: Thanks
0: sweet.
2: Thanks for beating me.
3: Hi.
0: That is so sweet. Our hug.
2: I know.
0: Our hugs standard issue here.
2: I love hugs. I need them.
0: So is there anything that you were nervous about sharing with everyone in your book?
2: I mean, I think you get so personal, you get so vulnerable, you get so kind of, for me, it was more about the process of expressing the way that it happened. And so I didn't feel nervous about it, but it definitely just feels vulnerable.
0: And who are some of the people that you thanked in the book?
2: Definitely thank Oprah. This is the first book on her imprint. I'm super proud of her and so excited that her mentorship and sisterhood like brings us back together like this.
0: What do you hope people will take away from the story?
2: I really hope people take away the conversation that I'd love for us to continue having. Like, how do we all create our own destiny as opposed to the expectations that are put on us by other people? And sometimes we live out those expectations because we're trying to be the good girl or the good boy. And I would love for us to challenge that and talk about how do we find our own truth.
0: What does feminism mean to you?
2: Feminism to me just means the power of a woman and honoring it and cherishing it and really lifting it up and revering it.
0: I like that. And what values do you feel are the most important to instill in your kids?
2: I want my kids to know what it No kindness, you know, no empathy. I definitely want them to understand their blessings, be grateful, gratitude. I want them to understand how to speak to people clearly and communicate in a way that it helps them get across their point of view. There's so much to connect and teach them.
0: What would you say is the toughest thing about raising kids in 2020?
2: Toughest thing about raising sons in 2020 is... you know, I think the world could be a very dangerous place for men and especially young black men. And I think that just to continuously teach them and show them how to stand in their kingliness is really important. So they're already well on their way, though.
0: They are on their way. Now, Alicia, I believe I was promised a certain...
2: Oh, I think I was going to show you my room with my piano. My other favorite room.
0: So what does me time look like for Alicia?
2: Me time is, you know, my meditations, me time for sure. Me time is also, you know, a special spa moment just for myself. It's a moment with my girls, my homegirls. We get to just hang out. My husband, obviously, but I guess, you know, that's still with other people, but it still fills me up, you know, and I think that's what it is. Like, how do you fill yourself up?
0: And what's two words to describe your style?
2: Tomboy chic.
0: There's the piano, looking good. Who's the most stylish person alive, Alicia?
2: Let's say Billy Porter.
0: What are three wardrobe staples every woman should have?
2: Three wardrobe staples. I think you should have a white tee, a fire fedora, and a black leather.
0: Braids or curls?
2: Braids.
0: So this is where you write your music. This is where it comes to life.
2: Oh, I love it.
0: Yeah, it's amazing.
2: Thanks.
0: And you said that you don't have a traditional or strategic or formulaic approach to writing music. Is that right?
2: Yeah, I don't. You know, I just go with the heart for music. I don't get scientific with music. I get more just what it feels like, you know? That's the most important.
0: And what's the most difficult song that you've ever written?
2: It's so interesting because the hardest song I've ever created is also the easiest song I've ever written. If I Ain't Got You is the easiest song to write, but the hardest song to put in the form that you hear it in, because it just took so long to figure out how to produce it right and create that right genuine energy. So that's a twofold.
0: And what would you say is the most beautiful song you've ever written?
2: Most beautiful song I've
0: ever
2: written?
0: Yeah, what is it?
2: One of my favorite songs is called Not Even the King. And it just talks about no matter how much money you have, nothing is more important than love.
0: No words truer than that. Alicia, I do have to apologize because I didn't come prepared to play your piano.
2: Oh, that's okay.
0: But...
2: Hello.
0: But what tips do you have for all those watching starting to play?
2: I would say anyone who's just starting to play, just keep playing. Just practice and keep trying different styles and, you know, just especially figure out who you are and what special thing you have.
0: And you collaborated with so many legends in your career. Who's left on the wish list?
2: I still haven't. I realized that I didn't get to collaborate with Prince before he passed away, and I'm so sad about that. And I still haven't collaborated with Lauryn Hill.
0: Lauryn Hill.
2: Like, that needs to happen.
0: Oh, that needs to happen. Alicia, besides piano, what else can you play?
2: I play all keyboards, play a little bit of guitar, but my mainstay is all keyboards. So any type of piano, any type of keyboard, I'm messing with it.
0: And your piano sound is so soulful. It's
2: very spiritual,
0: yeah,
2: very just connected to, spirit.
0: Yeah. And what's your attitude in life in 2020?
2: My attitude in life in 2020 is no holding back, no dimming the light, and complete clarity.
0: Well, Alicia, it's time for clarity of the keys.
2: Should I play you some?
0: Please do. Okay, I'm feeling that. Yeah. No. What good is an interview if I'm not gonna...
2: You gonna get down
0: I'm
2: with
0: not
2: me?
0: Gonna do a duet with you.
2: Come on, let's get
0: it. Okay, let's get it.

0: did that.
1: Yeah, I'm really good. Hey, Dan.
2: Hi, Vogue. Welcome.
1: Let's do this.
2: Let's do this.
1: You know why I'm here.
2: I'm going to be asked some questions today, I think.
1: 73 of them.
2: That's true.
1: How excited are you?
2: On a scale of 1 to 10, I'm at a solid 14.
1: That's not high enough.
2: That's pretty high.
1: Come on. All right, let's begin this interview. So what's the first thing you thought of this morning?
2: What I was going to eat for breakfast.
1: What's the first thing on your to-do list?
2: Ordering what I was going to eat for breakfast.
1: What's the fourth thing on your to-do list?
2: Figuring out where I was going to go for lunch.
1: What's something that you feel like should be on your to-do list, but it's not?
2: Scheduling a workout for after the breakfast and lunch.
1: And what's your go-to breakfast?
2: Blueberry ricotta pancakes from Little Dom's around the corner.
1: Delicious.
2: Mm-hmm.
1: All right.
2: Come on in.
1: Who's your favorite artist?
2: Chris Knight is a favorite. I have a lot of his work. He's also Canadian.
1: Nice. And favorite cocktail?
2: Ooh, no. Cosmopolitan on the rocks? Can I say that in 2019?
1: Yeah, you can. It's okay. Unique. That's a unique answer. And what's your favorite scent?
2: Anything like woody, like a burnt wood, like a cedar or a pine, something oody.
1: Okay, who is this friendly little furry guy?
2: This is Redmond.
1: Hey, Redmond.
2: This is my dog and best friend.
1: How would Redmond describe himself if he could?
2: Better than all of us.
1: How do you think he'd describe you?
2: I don't want to know.
1: What's your favorite thing about your dog?
2: He is very calm and level-headed, qualities that I strive for every day of my life.
1: Okay, Dan, I'm a huge, huge fan of Schitt's Creek. I love that show.
2: Thank you.
1: And I'm just putting it out there. Did you have any idea when it started that you'd be here, 5 seasons deep, Emmy nominated, next to the likes of all these shows right now?
2: Absolutely not. The past 6 years have been an absolute dream come true.
1: Congratulations.
2: Thank you.
1: And you acted, produced, wrote, and showran Schitt's Creek.
2: Mm-hmm.
1: How are you still standing?
2: You might want to ask my therapist. I don't know. I think when you do something that you're passionate about, that you love, it just comes quite easily.
1: Which of those roles did you truly relish the most?
2: I loved doing them all at the same time. There was something quite amazing about having an idea that only existed in my head, and by the end of it, seeing it come to life. It was fantastic.
1: What will you miss the most about it?
2: The people.
1: Now, your character David once famously said when it comes to fashion,
2: uh-oh,
1: durable and elegant usually don't go hand in hand. Is this really true?
2: I love durability in my clothing, and I think this sweater is both durable and elegant, so I'm gonna say I disagree with David Rose.
1: Now, as someone who is never not well-dressed, what style advice can you offer?
2: I think you have to feel comfortable in the clothes that you're wearing, because if you are uncomfortable, people can see, and people can tell, and that's not a good look.
1: Is there any trend you are uncomfortable trying?
2: Hats, but I've tried all those trends and they did not work out, unfortunately.
1: What was the last thing that you purchased?
2: A house.
1: Congrats again.
2: Thank you very much.
1: Adulting so hard.
2: Mm-hmm. I know, I'm terrified and excited.
1: What's the most luxe thing that you've ever worn?
2: Probably the Rick Owens leather jacket that I wear in the pilot episode of our show. It was actually mine from my own closet. I bought it with my first paycheck. I went to the store in New York. I swiped my credit card. My hand was shaking. And I've worn it every day since. Yeah. And I'm so glad that it made it into the show. You got to get your money's worth at the end of the day.
1: What is something you can never overinvest in?
2: Your relationships with your friends and family and loved ones.
1: Wise words. What is your most prized possession?
2: My relationships. And, I mean, this is going to seem sort of boastful.
1: Okay.
2: But why not?
1: I'm ready for it.
2: My MTV Movie Award.
1: I was going to say, that is an MTV Movie Award.
2: It is indeed.
1: I saw the popcorn.
2: And I'll tell you why it means so much to me. I started my career at MTV as a television host. So to win this for my role on Schitt's Creek was like a full circle moment.
1: That's cool.
2: Mm-hmm.
1: Look at that.
2: It's also very heavy, so I use it to work out.
1: Yeah, it's a good way to do exercise.
2: I don't do that.
1: What is your favorite movie of all time?
2: Bridget Jones's Diary.
1: What is your favorite song of all time?
2: If pressed, I would say I Will Always Love You by Dolly Parton / Whitney Houston. I will take either version.
1: It's a good combo.
2: Mm-hmm.
1: Now I heard a rumor that you're a huge Beyoncé fan. Can you rank every Beyoncé album?
2: First of all, absolutely not. That's why would I ever do that? They're all masterpieces.
1: All right.
2: And second of all, is someone not a Beyoncé fan?
1: Doesn't exist.
2: Okay.
1: Doesn't exist.
2: Just checking.
1: Now, if it's not Beyonce, though, can you rank every Mariah Carey album?
2: Absolutely not. Why would you ask me that? They're all masterpieces.
1: Okay, I get it. Now, if you were seated at a dinner table with Beyonce and Mariah Carey, how would you kick off the conversation?
2: Well, first of all, I would have passed out when I got the invitation to that dinner.
1: Yeah.
2: So I would be unconscious for the dinner. People would have to, like, marionette my body into making it look like I was enjoying myself.
0: Yeah. Someone's at the door.
1: Seems like a Lyle and
2: I. I will say this. Mariah Carey once tweeted about our show, and I had a full panic attack.
1: That's a pretty big deal.
2: It is a big deal. I got it on the airplane, and I cried. Thanks. Wow. I don't know why I just told you that I cried.
1: That's okay.
2: I guess we're getting pretty intimate.
1: What'd you get?
2: These are blueberry ricotta pancakes from Little Dom's.
1: Ah, that sounds good.
2: Mm-hmm.
1: Now, let's talk about your creative process.
2: Oh, that sounds intellectual.
1: It is. Let's time to get intellectual.
2: Uh-huh.
1: When is the best time for your writing?
2: I feel like every CEO says in the mornings, but for me it's very, very late at night.
1: And where do you get your inspiration writing?
2: In my little writer's nook that I'll show you right now.
1: Oh, that sounds nice.
2: Mm-hmm.
1: What's the most important thing for you when writing?
2: Oh, boy. Probably to just make sure that anything I'm writing feels honest and grounded and real.
1: Yeah. Do you remember the first thing you ever wrote?
2: Yes. It was a short story about a young girl that got kidnapped and taken to Russia at the turn of the century.
1: What inspired that?
2: I don't know. I've never been to Russia, and I know nothing about the turn of the century. So I remember my grandmother crying at the story, though,
1: yeah.
2: But that could be because it was so bad.
1: Ah.
2: Uh-huh.
1: Now, at what age did you feel confident in your voice as a writer?
2: I would like you to re-ask me that question in a decade.
1: Okay. Mm-hmm. How do you beat writer's block?
2: On the best of days, I would walk around the block. On the worst of days, I would plan a trip somewhere.
1: Whose writing do you read or hear and feel utterly blown away by?
2: I would say Joan Didion, or nowadays, Phoebe Waller-Bridge.
1: Oh, Phoebe Waller-Bridge.
2: A fellow 73 questioner.
1: She is incredible. Dan, would you consider yourself to be a routine person?
2: No, I am not a routine person.
1: Ah, no routines. So you don't have a morning or evening skincare beauty routine?
2: I would say in that case, I am a routine person. I have a regimented skincare routine that I don't care to share with all of you.
1: I knew it. I knew it. So besides the MTV Movie Award, what is your exercise regimen?
2: I take a lot of walks around the block like a 92-year-old grandmother in Florida. I have bad knees.
1: What three staples should everyone have in their closet without fail?
2: I would say a great pair of dress shoes, a great pair of dress pants, and a crisp white t-shirt.
1: Whose fashion advice do you worship?
2: Paul Newman, and I wish I could ask him about it.
1: What's something you learned from The Gap that still holds true?
2: Ooh, how to perfectly fold a turtleneck sweater.
1: If you could distill your personality into one item of clothing, what would it be and why?
2: I guess a sweater?
1: Yep.
2: For lack of a better idea? I don't know. They're versatile. They can be expensive and cheap. And they pretty much, I guess, look good on everybody. Does that even make sense?
1: It does.
2: Okay. I'll go with your word on it.
1: Totally coherent.
2: All right.
1: You sourced costumes for your show. Which was the hardest to find?
2: Season 2 of Schitt's Creek, I wanted this Helmut Lang mohawked hoodie that I had longed for quite some time. It took me 6 months to find. I finally found it on eBay, and we purchased it, we wore it, and I now have it in my closet.
1: Who's your favorite designer right now?
2: Dries Van Noten.
1: Who's the most fashionable character in any rom-com ever?
2: Bridget Jones.
1: Favorite fashion moment in any rom-com ever?
2: Probably this dress is an Alaya when Cher Horowitz was held at gunpoint in Clueless.
1: That's a good one.
2: Mm-hmm.
1: Now, you were born in Canada.
2: I was born in Canada, proudly.
1: What does Toronto have over LA?
2: I would say the seasons and nice people.
1: What's the most Canadian thing about you?
2: I say sorry a lot. Sorry? Is it sorry here? I don't know.
1: I'm not hearing a lot of those.
2: Sorry. Sorry.
1: Now, you said growing up that you were an introvert as a kid. Would you still say that you are an introvert?
2: Yes, which is why a one-take 73 questions situation is not necessarily in my comfort zone.
1: Well, you're doing fine.
2: Mm-hmm.
1: And we have some family over here.
2: Oh.
1: Is this a photo of you and your dad?
2: This is a photo of my family and a photo of me and my dad. My dad actually gave me this little framed photo on the last day of shooting our show.
1: What does it say on that?
2: It says, Daniel, it was an honor being your partner, son. Dad, XO. Oh, no. I don't want to cry for you, Vogue, but I just might.
1: You're so lucky to have a father like him.
2: He is a lovely, lovely, sweet, generous man.
1: Now, when you were growing up, did you have any idea that he was famous?
2: Not until I was around 15 when American Pie came out, and then everyone started asking me if the movie was based on my life. And unfortunately, I have not made love to a pie.
1: You wrote his part on Schitt's Creek.
2: I did.
1: How similar is that persona with his real life one?
2: I would say there's a lot of similarities. He does not like getting his hair wet. So obviously in the first season of our show, I wrote a scene where his hair gets wet. It's what you do
1: Damn.
2: To your family.
1: Uh-huh. Damn.
2: Yeah.
1: Now, everyone in the show is individually so funny.
2: They are indeed.
1: Who is often the first to crack up?
2: I would say me. And then I built it into my character. I feel like David laughs a lot at people. And that's just my way of blurring the lines between my unprofessionalism and his eccentricities.
1: Now, you once described Schitt's Creek as being a celebration of love. And rather than just a comedy, a drama with comedic elements.
2: That is, you have done your research.
1: Nailed it. Uh-huh. Would you change that?
2: No, I think that is the most accurate description I have heard so far.
1: What's something you learned recently that really impressed you or blew your mind?
2: How cashews are made. They're not made, they're actually grown on trees. Anyway, Google it, it's crazy.
1: Okay, what are you currently excited about in life right now?
2: Figuring out what my next show is going to be, and also I have a little, I've been working on something, and I guess Vogue is the place to show it to.
1: Saving it for Vogue,
2: Uh-oh.
1: That's smart.
2: I'm nervous.
1: What's your favorite book?
2: It's a long-form poem called Autobiography of Red.
1: Right. What's your favorite pizza?
2: Pepperoni double cheese.
1: Do you have any regrets, Dan?
2: I feel like regrets are a waste of time.
1: What was the last thing that made you cry?
2: Shooting the last episode of our entire series.
1: What was the last thing that made you cry from laughing?
2: Shooting the last episode of our entire series.
1: And what was the last time that you were surprised?
2: When we got our Emmy nominations.
1: What do you want to be remembered for?
2: I guess having done some good.
1: Wow, take a look at that.
2: Uh-oh, I don't know. I don't know what these are.
1: Those look cool.
2: Don't look too closely, they're just samples. But it's a little project I've been working on.
1: Well, I want a pair of those.
2: Mm-hmm.
1: Now, you've been lauded for how you present queer stories.
2: Hmm.
1: How does that make you feel?
2: Very grateful to have been given the opportunity to do that.
1: What's been the most surprising response from telling those stories?
2: Probably the letters that we've received from people who have told us that the show has changed their relationships with their family and friends for the better and has made them more confident people.
1: It's incredible.
2: It's amazing.
1: You are someone who has proclaimed they love Japan.
2: Yes.
1: So this is correct.
2: Verified that it's a fact.
1: Now, what do you love most about Japan as a country and culture?
2: I feel like when you're there, you feel like you're trapped between the past, the present, and the future, and that's pretty magical.
1: And what's something you always, without fail, have to buy when you're there?
2: Glasses. Which is why I want to...
1: I'm going to try them on.
2: I'm just going to see which one works best.
1: Let's see how I look.
2: For you. Yeah. We might have to do this fitting a little later, but I would go with a sunglass, I think, if I were to do anything.
1: We'll figure it out. But if I had 24 hours to spend in Japan, what one store, bar, or restaurant should I have to hit?
2: Okay. Store, I would pick up something from Capital with a K. It's very special. Bar... JBS, which is a little record bar, and Bar Trench, which is sort of a, feels like Sweeney Todd, England or something. And restaurant, there's a little dumpling place in Harajuku. If you just look up best dumplings in Harajuku, you will find that place. But it is extraordinary, and they have the most amazing cucumber salad I have ever eaten.
1: I just brought you to a place to the last question, talking about food, because the last question I have for you, Dan, this has been great. Can I have some of those pancakes? Because I haven't eaten all day.
2: First of all, we are not eating on camera for Vogue. And second of all, that is an order for one, sir. So, no, you cannot.
1: Ooh.
2: I'm very grateful you were here, though. Sorry.
1: Fine, I'll take it. All right. Thanks so much, Dan.
2: Thank you.
1: This has been really, really cool. Bye. Bye.
0: Cardi B.
3: Hey, babe.
0: Culture's sleeping.
3: Yeah. How you doing?
0: I'm doing fine. I'm just here to ask you 73 questions.
3: Oh, yeah?
0: Let's do it.
3: get started.
1: Let's get started.
3: All right, come on in. Welcome to the hood.
1: Thank you. And here we are in your grandmother's home, right?
3: Mm-hmm.
1: Wow, that's so cool. What's your favorite thing about this home?
3: That it's always packed with family.
1: Yeah?
3: Yeah, so it's always distracting me from the chaos of the world and work.
1: Right. And this place makes you feel nostalgic.
3: Yes.
1: Does it?
3: Mm-hmm.
1: Now, you were raised in the Bronx.
3: Mm-hmm.
1: What makes the Bronx so special to you?
3: That if you could survive in the Bronx, you could survive anywhere.
1: Right. And I gotta say, I'm really happy that Culture's making a cameo in this video.
3: Oh, yeah. I'm so glad she's sleeping.
1: What's the newest word that she's learned recently?
3: Open, open, open, open. She wants me to open everything.
1: Open. What's the biggest lesson you've learned from Culture?
3: The biggest lesson is that you're never ready on time.
1: Mm.
3: Things don't go as you plan, never.
1: And what's the biggest lesson you want to teach her?
3: That don't worry about people say, and to dream big and follow it.
1: What do you wish for her?
3: I wish for her to be a successful businesswoman, independent woman, confident woman.
1: Mm-hmm. What is the most underrated part of motherhood?
3: The most underrated part of motherhood is that it's hard.
1: Right.
3: You know what I'm saying? People think that it's easy, but
1: right.
3: It's hard. We deserve more Mother's Day.
1: What's the most challenging part of being a mother?
3: The most challenging part of being a mother, like I said, you're never on time.
1: Right.
3: You're never on time.
1: And you once apologized for wanting to be pregnant again. Why?
3: Oh, you know, my fans, you know, they want their tour. I feel like there's so many things in the work that they want, and it will not be able to be done if I'm pregnant.
1: As a new mother, do you feel the way you've been positioned in the press? Has it changed?
3: No, it still has been the same. People still talk about me like if I don't have a kid, but I know I'm a different person now, so whatever.
1: All right, now some questions about fashion.
3: Oh, yeah, let's do it.
1: Who's your fashion icon?
3: To me, Lady Gaga, Missy Elliott, Jennifer Lopez, Rihanna.
1: Yep. What's the most extravagant thing in your wardrobe?
3: This Hermes bag that my husband got me for my birthday. It's extravagant.
1: What's your go-to nail design?
3: Long. Always long.
1: I could tell. Look at that. What's your favorite part of the design process?
3: Seeing the outcome. You know what I'm saying? The sketches always look good, but a good outcome is the greatest because sometimes it could be terrible.
1: Yeah. And who's your favorite designer?
3: I love them all.
1: Pretty diplomatic answer.
3: Yeah.
1: Well, there's a lot to choose from, I guess.
3: You want some coffee?
1: Yeah, I'd love some. Thank you.
3: Okay, I'm going to put my baby down.
1: She's really out. So what question do you wish people would stop asking you?
3: I hate when people ask me questions about my butt. People are so obsessed with knowing about the enhanced butt process that it's like, Lord.
1: Right.
3: More.
1: Oh. And what's a question you wish you'd be asked more? Oh, look at that.
3: Popular trendy topics. I love when people ask me trendy topics and I love to debate about them. So that's what I want people to ask me more.
1: What's the funniest thing you've ever read in the press about yourself?
3: The funniest thing that I read about myself? Oh, I don't even know what to tell you. There's always something funny every goddamn week.
1: When you feel like cooking, what is your favorite thing to cook?
3: My favorite thing to cook is peanut butter and jelly because it's fast to make.
1: What's your favorite place to eat in New York City?
3: Philippe Chow.
1: What should I order when I'm there?
3: Chicken saute.
1: How about Atlanta? What should I get in Atlanta?
3: Soul food is the best everywhere. Wings, they have the best wings everywhere.
1: Which of your songs is your favorite?
3: They're all my babies. I cannot choose between my kids.
1: Okay, all right. Where were you when you first heard yourself on the radio?
3: I was here in New York in the car. Like, me?
1: That's too funny. Thank you so much. Thank you.
3: Uh-huh.
1: Now, Cardi, when you were growing up here in New York, who were you listening to in hip hop?
3: Missy Elliott, I grew up listening to 50 Cent, the whole Ja Rule, the Murder, Inc. stuff. That's what I grew up listening to.
1: And you performed Bad Romance while you were still in high school at a talent show?
3: Yes.
1: Did you ever think Lady Gaga was gonna see that?
3: No. I cannot even believe it, but hey.
1: It's crazy.
3: We love you in the hood, Lady Gaga.
1: What celebrity has made you most nervous?
3: Beyonce, Lady Gaga, Rihanna. Every single time I meet them, I'll be like,
1: I'd be like that, too. Who's another icon that you're dying to meet?
3: I feel like I met them all.
1: Mm-hmm.
3: I met them all.
1: And what's your dream collab?
3: My dream collab? I don't know. I don't know yet.
1: Okay. So,
3: what happened?
1: You going to tell me anything about this new album? I mean, come on. Tell me something.
3: It's spicy.
1: That's it?
3: Yeah, controversial.
1: All right, fine. Now, you've received a lot of labels in the press. A hero of female empowerment, a disruptor, no filter. How do you feel about these labels?
3: I feel good. I feel like that's what I am.
1: Mm-hmm. And who is the real Cardi B outside of the spotlight?
3: I feel like I have a really chill side. I'm very balanced. I could be a little crazy. But if I don't know you, I'm going to study you. I'm a big Libra, so... And I'm always to myself. I don't really hang out too much. I just be home all day. I'm boring. I'm kind of boring.
1: Well, what's the hardest aspect of fame that you've had to adapt to?
3: The hardest, people criticizing you, people making stories about you. It's like you're never in peace, even when you're not even doing anything.
1: Is there anything that you wish you could redo in your life?
3: I wish I didn't give energy to certain people.
1: Mm-hmm.
3: But, like, if I didn't give them that energy, I wouldn't make them who they are today, so.
1: When you hear about beef in the music industry, how does that make you feel?
3: I feel like it's just tiring. People just keep making it, especially when it comes to girls and hip-hop industry.
1: And what is something this industry needs more of right now?
3: Realness. Mm. A lot of people ain't real. They ain't living their truth. They ain't telling their story. They ain't telling their life. They ain't living it.
1: Right. And you said you're a Libra.
3: Yeah.
1: What's the most accurate trait of you as a Libra? Like, the most accurate?
3: We're very ambitious. We love working. We love making new money. It's really hard for us to make choices. Yeah.
1: Now, in 100 years from now, how would you like to be remembered?
3: I would like to be remembered as the girl next door that made it.
1: Yes, you did. And what advice would Cardi B give to a 16-year-old Cardi B?
3: What advice do I give my 16-year-old self is whatever dilemma that you have, it is not going to matter as soon as high school finished. After you're 18, whatever problems I had, it doesn't matter.
1: So many people respect you for your determination to stop at nothing to get what you want.
3: Yeah.
1: What kept you going all this time?
3: What kept me going is the fact that I know I always wanted children. So in order for me to have children, I know I have to be stable. I know that I want to spoil my child for the rest of my life. And in order for me to spoil my child for the rest of my life, I have to have money and make money for the rest of my life. So.
1: And when do you feel most vulnerable?
3: When I feel most vulnerable is when people say so many mean things about me. But you know what? I heard Beyonce only allows herself to feel bad for one day. So I only give one day for me to feel bad for myself. Then I'm back to work and not giving a f-.
1: What do you say to those in the press who say that you don't need to be a real artist these days, that it's all about the followers, that you just have to be popular?
3: Tell them why they don't try to be it.
1: Cardi, can you rank your top 5 Migos songs?
3: Top 5 Migos songs? It's a lot. Hannah Montana, Versace, Bad and Bougie. Mm-hmm. Super Bowl is such an underrated song. Stripper Bowl. Yeah. I love that song, and Mama told me not to still work.
1: Now, you realize what I have to do right now.
3: What is it?
1: I have to ask you to call Offset.
3: Oh, call my man right now?
1: Let's do it.
3: Oh, sure.
1: Where is he?
3: He's in L.A. He's working so hard out there.
1: What's your favorite quality about him?
3: Everything. I love that man. I want to lick him up and down all day. I love that I feel secure with him.
1: Yeah.
3: Protected and financially, always. He takes care of home, he takes care of me.
1: All right, let's see if he's there.
3: Let's see. Hi, honey bunny.
4: Hey.
3: Hey. We got people here.
1: What's up, Offset?
4: What up?
1: Offset, I gotta ask you a question.
4: What up?
1: What's the best and worst habit that Cardi has?
4: Worst habit she got is being in her phone for 35,000 hours. Every single day, just being on phone, looking at phone, comments, looking at it.
3: Okay, what's my best habit?
4: Her best habit is raising coaching. You know, she's a mom. She's doing a great job. And, like, a habit with that habit is she like to dress coaching and do her hair every day. Wear an outfit, take pictures with her, and do her hair.
3: I love it.
1: And Offset, can you ask Cardi a question?
4: How much you love me, girl?
3: I love you. I love you bigger than my ass. That my ass is big.
1: What do you got to say about that, Offset?
4: That ass is big. I know.
3: Okay.
1: All right, thanks, Offset.
3: Love you.
1: That is so cool that we got... It's very, very romantic. What would you say is Offset's best asset or best habit?
3: His best habit is everything.
1: I'm gonna get so much trouble.
3: Happy. And then the worst habit is that when I be in the bathroom, he just be trying to buzz in because I think he's trying to catch me talking to myself.
1: Oh, man. All right, so what relationship advice can you share?
3: What relationship advice can I share is that if you love somebody, no matter what, try to work it out.
1: Hmm. What lesson has he taught you?
3: He has taught me, you know, I always thought I was this strong woman.
1: Mm.
3: Well, I am a strong woman, but I always feel like I know everything. Matter of fact, that's what it is. I always feel like I know everything, and he taught me that I don't.
1: What has marriage taught you about yourself?
3: Marriage taught me about myself is that it's a unity. You know, it's not just you. It's both.
1: Right.
3: Together.
1: Is there a double standard in the way that male and female rappers are questioned by the press?
3: Yes, totally. I feel like every single time that a female artist is getting questioned, they always want to mention another artist. They always instigate to talk about them. It's just, ugh.
1: All right, we're going to shift gears here. What's your guilty pleasure?
3: My guilt is smelling my f***.
1: Oh, God. And what's your least favorite movie?
3: My least favorite movie? I don't know. I barely watch movies, so if I'm watching one, it has to be good, and it'd be good.
1: All right, and then this is a little bit of a curveball. Who is your least favorite president of the United States of America?
3: The one that's going to get impeached.
1: Oh.
3: The third one that's going to
1: get impeached. Making predictions. All right, now if President Trump invited you to the White House and you showed up, what would be your first question to him?
3: My question to me is, if you don't love every American citizen, why become president?
1: That's good. Now, I've read that you love reading up about the political system and former U.S. presidents. Mm-hmm. What's something you recently learned about the system that really struck you?
3: That the system was never made for us.
1: If you had the power to create a law with like a magic wand, what law would it be and why?
3: There's this law, I think, in South Africa that if you say anything racial, you will go to jail. You will go to jail or get fined. That would be my law. Say anything racial to somebody else, you will get fined, or you might go to jail.
1: Was there a specific event or incident that made you want to use your platform and your audience to speak out?
3: Just living in my neighborhood made me always want to speak up, always. Seeing the injustice, seeing how kids my age, my color, darker, were getting treated in my neighborhood, that always made me want to, like, be involved, even when I was a teenager, so...
1: And you are feeling the burn right now.
3: Oh, feeling burn, the burn.
1: Bernie Sanders, you are feeling that burn. What about him excites you the most?
3: What I like about Bernie Sanders is that he's been doing this for a long time. He's a natural humanitarian. You know that there's people that just care for the world. They just want to take care of people.
1: Mm.
3: That's their passion. They don't do it for money. They do it because that's their passion.
1: Yeah.
3: And he's been doing this for a long time, not just to become a president and get good votes. That's just how he naturally is.
1: What does feminism mean to you?
3: Feminism means equal to me.
1: Right. And what message would you like to send to your young female fans right now?
3: To my young ones, is that whatever's happening right now to you is not going to matter in a couple of years, especially if you're in high school with people bullying you, picking on you. Those people are not going to matter in 2 years or right after you got out of high school. If you have a boy, he don't like you, he's going to be ugly to you in a couple of years. Trust me.
1: Do you think the way that the industry views women is changing?
3: Of course, we're taking over. Taking over pop, hip-hop, everything. We're at the top right now.
1: All right, final questions. This is going to be the most important questions here, maybe. Have you ever thought about what your Cardi language, the rhyming, the taglines that you have, what is that language called? Give it a name if it doesn't have one. What do you think?
3: Bardiology?
1: Bardiology?
3: Cardiology, yeah.
1: All right, hopefully that's going to stick, right? Okay, last question. What do you think of when you hear people impersonate your singing and your noises?
3: I don't sound like that.
1: Wait, hold on. Like that.
3: That does not sound like me.
1: Give me some tips.
3: You have to have sass. Like,
1: All right, and that's it. Thank you so much.
3: Thank you.
1: Bye, bye, Culture.
5: All right.
1: Bye, sweet dreams. Cardi, thanks so much.
6: Hey.
7: Hey, but isn't James Corden? I was actually on my way to ask you 73 questions.
6: Well, let's start now. Hop in, I'll give you a ride.
7: Let's do it.
6: Cool.
7: Here we go. Okay. So this is what the view is like.
6: I guess so.
7: I'm a huge fan of the Late Late Show, by the way.
6: Thank you very much.
7: All right, so how are you feeling about tonight's show?
6: Good.
7: Who is on tonight's show?
6: John Leguizamo and Sacha Baron Cohen.
7: I love carpool karaoke.
6: Thank you.
7: What's your favorite moment from it?
6: When Stevie Wonder called my wife.
7: What one celebrity is on the dream list to stop the car for?
6: Beyonce.
7: What one celebrity would you not stop the car for?
6: Dominic Cooper, he can walk.
7: If you were in a boy band, what would the band's name be?
6: Insatiable, because you just can't get enough.
7: Who would be in Insatiable?
6: Me and the four remaining members of O-Town.
7: Can we do a little karaoke right now?
6: Sure.
7: All right, it's got to be public domain, though.
6: That's fine. I have a stack of public domain songs right here. There you go.

0: All right, we're here.
1: Let's do it. So how's life been treating you in Los Angeles?
0: I'm enjoying it.
1: Yeah? What's your favorite thing about living in LA?
0: The weather.
1: What's your least favorite thing about living in LA?
0: You have to drive everywhere.
1: What's the best thing about the UK?

0: cheer.
1: What's David Beckham really like in person?
0: He smells amazing.
1: What's Benedict Cumberbatch really like in person?
0: He's beautiful.
1: What's the Queen really like in person?
0: I've never met her.
2: James, what do you really like in person?
0: I wish I knew, Johnny. I really do.
1: What's your go-to cocktail?
0: An Eastern Standard.
1: What would your last meal be?
0: A Shake Shack burger.
1: Are you afraid of anything at all?
0: Just stuff happening to my family. Bad things.
3: Oh!
0: Hey, Tori Kelly!
4: Hi. James, who's your best friend?
0: Ben Winston.
4: Who was your first kiss?
0: Rachel.
4: And what time do I need to be on set?
0: In about 15 minutes.
4: Okay. Cool.
0: Does that count as three questions?
1: It does, yeah.
0: Do you want to see the set?
1: Let's do it.
0: Come with me.
1: What's your favorite TV show of all time?
0: The West Wing.
1: Favorite movie of all time?
0: As Good as It Gets.
1: What's a movie that made you cry?
0: E.T.
1: If you could star in any Broadway show, what would it be?
0: Funny thing happened on the way to the Forum.
1: Who is your favorite Disney princess?
0: Jasmine, obviously.
5: What's the most British thing you can possibly say?
0: God save the Queen.
6: What's the most American thing you can possibly say?
0: Oh my God, you guys, this is amazing. Oh, hey, Jed.
1: Who's this guy?
0: This is my driver, Jed. He drives me in the hallways.
1: Is this how you normally get around the halls?
0: Absolutely not.
1: What is the bravest thing you've ever done?
0: I did 3 parachute jumps in 2 hours.
1: What is the stupidest thing you've ever done?
0: I did 3 parachute jumps in 2 hours.
1: What's your craziest fan moment?
0: Someone asked for a picture of Jones only my knees.
1: What's the best thing about the internet?
0: That people can watch our show at any time of the day.
1: What's the worst thing about the internet?
0: That people can tell me what they think of our show at any time of the day.
1: Who should everyone be following on social media right now?
0: Alfie Days. Thanks, Jed.
7: Thanks.
1: What's your favorite place to visit?
0: Now I live here, London.
1: What's a place you want to visit?
0: Tokyo.
1: What was your first line in a paying role?
0: Roast the meats.
1: What do you think of the American political system?
0: I'm finding it interesting.
1: What's your spirit animal?
0: A duck-billed platypus.
1: James, can you answer a few questions while taking some photos in that photo booth right there?
0: Sure.
1: All right. If you could have any tattoo, what would it be and where?
0: I'd like to get the word tattoo on my leg in Japanese.
1: If you were a name of a strain of cannabis, what would it be?
0: Skywalker.
1: Now, you want a Tony. Where do you keep your Tony?
0: In a storage facility in London.
1: Besides yourself, obviously, who's the funniest comedian out there?
0: Jack Whitehall.
1: When I did this with Anna, she said that you were her favorite comedian. How do you feel about that?
0: I was very, very touched.
1: How would you describe Anna in 3 words?
0: Smart, passionate, and kind.
1: How would you describe yourself in 3 words?
0: I don't know.
1: Well, this is a beautiful theater you got.
0: Thank you.
1: If you had one superpower, what would it be?
0: I'd love to be able to stop time.
1: What's your favorite curse word?
0: Bollocks.
1: What is your pre-show ritual?
0: I normally just have a coffee.
1: What is your post-show ritual?
0: I get in my car and drive home.
1: What's one cause you feel passionately about?
0: That there are people on the planet who don't have clean water.
1: If you could change one thing about the planet, what would it be?
0: I'd try and give everybody clean water.
8: Hey James, this man on an iPad wants to ask you a question.
0: Cool.
9: Hey James, my wife and I are considering having a child. What's the best part about being a father?
0: It gives you great perspective on your own life and you realize how irrelevant a lot of it has been until this moment.
1: What piece of advice would you offer your 13-year-old self?
0: That it's just school, it will be over soon, and a lot of these people are just dicks.
1: What's the secret to a great interview?
0: Honesty.
1: Whose show would you most like to be a guest on?
0: Jimmy Fallon's The Tonight Show.
1: What is your dream guest lineup, dead or alive?
0: Prince, Frank Sinatra, and Winston Churchill.
1: Who were you most nervous to meet?
0: I was nervous when I met Oprah.
1: All right. If someone had to fill in for you for a day, who would it be?
0: Les Moonves.
1: If you could switch lives with anyone for a day, who would it be?
0: Anna Wintour.
1: All right.
0: There you go.
1: All right.
0: Here's the photo.
1: Oh, that's beautiful. Thanks.
0: Yeah?
1: Yeah. Oh, for me?
0: Yeah, that's you.
1: Great. Thanks, man.
10: Lily?
1: Well, that was
10: 76
1: questions.
10: Here.
0: Oh. What a pleasure.
1: Okay.
11: Lily Singh.
12: Job interviews were. What's going on?
11: I better not be throwing a wrench into your upload schedule with the 73 question interview.
12: Come on, not at all. You're welcome anytime.
11: What did I stumble upon you doing right at the second?
12: Oh, I was just practicing for a video.
11: And what's the next video you're going to make?
12: If job interviews were honest.
11: And this is the room where you shoot most of your videos.
12: Sometimes. I mean, I shoot everywhere in my house. But you know what? Let me show you.
11: Let's go. How do you come up with your video ideas?
12: Ooh, I pay attention to the world and the people in it. Check this out, by the way. So official.
11: Nice. How do you describe your humor?
12: Feel good, relatable, and smart, I hope.
11: What's the funniest thing in the world?
12: Oh, memes.
11: What's one thing that you need every morning?
12: Positive self-talk.
11: What are 3 things that you cannot live without?
12: Music, good hugs, and buttery popcorn.
11: What does it feel like to have more subscribers than there are people in half the countries in the world?
12: I mean, I have 13 million subscribers.

0: subscribers, which is like 26 million eyes that give me a chance every day, so I'd say I'm pretty fortunate.
1: Can you tweet something to all of them right now?
0: Yeah, sure.
1: How did you start your channel?
0: I started in 2010 when I was a not-so-happy person, and making videos made me happy, so I thought, let's do more of that.
2: Makes sense. What's one thing you'd still bet most people don't know about you?
0: Ugh, I can't run or jump, like ever.
2: You have more than 2 billion views. What's the key to a successful video?
0: I think the key to a successful video is how you define success. I'd say just try to do something you enjoy. And sent.
2: What'd you tweet?
0: I said, there's a guy in my house who's following me around. Heart eye emoji.
1: What's the deal with this art behind you?
0: Oh, this one? I love it. I know, I just believe that everyone should feel like they can be their own superhero, you know, especially young kids.
2: Why do you call yourself Superwoman?
0: Because when I was growing up, calling myself Superwoman really helped me through some tough times.
2: Now, if you actually did have a superpower, what would it be?
0: To pause time, so I could take a nap sometimes. Let's go over here.
2: You are from Toronto. Mm-hmm. What do you miss most about Canada?
0: Timmy's, Tim Hortons, for sure.
2: Now you're living in LA. Can you describe LA in 3 words?
0: Sunny, amusing, and gluten-free. Wait, is that 4 words?
2: Someone maybe have a hyphen in it, but okay. It's okay. All right, what meal will we most likely find you cooking in this kitchen?
0: Katie mac and cheese, that 99-cent box. Delicious.
2: What's your favorite type of cuisine?
0: Let me show you.
2: Sure.
0: Boom!
2: That is a lot of Skittles.
0: I mean, it's 1 or 2.
2: Oh, and that's a lot of famous people right there. Oh, yeah. And look what I noticed, Mr. Will Smith.
0: Right there.
2: What was it like collabing with Mr. Will Smith?
0: You know, it's so awesome when you meet someone that's so talented, but they're also just a really good person. You're like, where do you exist? How do you exist?
2: What was it like interviewing Michelle Obama?
0: Right there. I mean, we sang Beyonce together. True story. Mm. No big deal.
2: And what's the real deal with Cardi B?
0: Cardi B, my girl right there. Conversation with me and Cardi. Yo, Cardi, you dripping in finesse? And she's like, okay, done dash money.
2: You inspire so many people. Who are the people that inspire you in life?
0: Oh, so many, but definitely my mom, Selena Gomez, and The Rock. In fact, let me show you something upstairs.
2: Okay. Now, can you describe yourself in a hashtag?
0: Hashtag blessed. Hey, Joe, can you ask me if I can catch a skittle in my mouth?
2: Can you catch a skittle in your mouth?
0: Yes.
2: There's your documentary right there, Unicorn Island. Where did Unicorn Island come from, anyway?
0: Unicorn Island is a synonym for my happy place. So a trip to Unicorn Island is my documentary that followed me as I traveled across the world. Skittles in the mouth, you know.
2: What causes are important to you, Lily?
0: Education for kids, women's rights, and of course, spreading girl love.
2: And what's your spirit animal?
0: A unicorn, obviously. Oh, I look just like one.
2: So obvious. And what's your spirit emoji?
0: Praying hands. You know, I know people think this is a high five, but it's praying hands. Don't add me on it.
2: Now, you're pals with a handful of 73 Question alums.
0: Mm-hmm.
2: How do you describe Liza Koshy, Gina Rodriguez, and your Fahrenheit 451 co-star, Michael B. Jordan?
0: Okay, Liza's funny, Gina is compassionate, and Michael is so charming.
2: All right, now, what is this shooting room for?
0: Oh, this is my writing room. So I write here, I shoot sometimes, and every once in a while, I impersonate my parents.
2: Can you show me an impersonation?
0: Right now? Okay. Here.
2: Okay.
0: Here we go.
2: And?
0: Oi, do you want the 74 questions, huh? Ask Lily when she's going to get bloody married, okay? If my mom was here.
2: What are your parents really like in person?
0: My parents are the best. They're so supportive, they're super cool, and my mom knows all of Drake's lyrics.
2: That's weird. What did they think of you wanting to be a rapper when you were younger?
0: Oh, what did my Indian parents think of me when I was younger and wanted to be a rapper? Oh yeah, they were really proud.
2: Can you rap while verifying the following claims made about you?
0: I could try it. Okay, this is a fat flow. Take one.
2: This isn't planned at all. All right, here we go. Lily hates taking selfies.
0: Okay, false. If we meet, I don't mind if a selfie is taken, but I do prefer a genuine conversation.
2: Lily hates tomatoes.
0: It's true. I do hate tomatoes, but if it's in ketchup, that's okay, though.
2: And Lily loves the Carlton dance.
0: You know I can do the Carlton dance. I don't got 2 left feet. If you don't believe me, Joe, drop a beat.
2: Dun, dun, dun. Dun, dun, dun, dun.
0: Wait, are you not gonna flow with me?
2: I would never try to rap.
0: Oh, I'm gonna get you to flow.
2: Okay, what was your favorite city you visited on your tour?
0: Definitely Singapore.
2: What's the most adventurous thing you've ever done in your entire life?
0: When I was in Kenya, I went on a really cool safari.
2: Okay, if you could collaborate with anyone, living or dead, who would it be?
0: Definitely Bob Marley. Speaking of which, 3 Little Birds, favorite song on my wall right
2: there.
0: Very
2: nice.
0: But check this out.
2: Okay.
0: So I was telling you about, a fan got this for me. Little
2: wow,
0: Dwayne.
2: You really do like Dwayne Johnson.
0: How'd you know, from the doll?
2: Okay. What is Dwayne really like in person?
0: So down to earth. You could just feel his work ethic, and he's just everything you hope your role model would be.
2: Did he give you any advice when he met you?
0: Yeah, so much. He said, no one can take care of you the way you can take care of you, so make sure you take care of yourself.
2: That's very nice. So, how has fame changed you?
0: I think fame has taught me that I have a purpose that's much larger than myself, you know?
1: Is there a downside to all this fame?
0: There's a downside to everything. I think everything is a double-edged sword.
1: And how does one stay humble?
0: Do anything. You have good role models.
1: That's true. What do you always keep in your closet?
0: Oh, well, let me show you. It's right over here.
2: Okay.
0: Check this, sir.
2: Nice closet.
0: I love motivational slogans on sweaters. Hustle harder all day, every day.
1: What's a trend you hope doesn't go out of style?
0: A trend I hope? Oh, denim, Canadian tuxedo. I'm all for it.
1: What does beauty mean to you?
0: Honestly, beauty.
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0: Just because you can't see something doesn't mean it isn't there. You can't hold it in your hand or pack it in your bags. You can't touch it. But our network is around you, like oxygen. Near or far, we're there. That's why we've been awarded Best Mobile Network Coverage by Uswitch.
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O2. 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

0: Just because you can't see something doesn't mean it isn't there. You can't hold it in your hand or pack it in your bags. 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But our network is around you, like oxygen. 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

Just because you can't see something doesn't mean it isn't there. 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You can't touch it. But our network is around you, like oxygen. Near or far, we're there. 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